0: How are you today?
1: I'm good, thank you. How about you?
0: I'm fine, thank you so much. So, this Monday morning, tell us, what are the updates on today's traffic?
1: All right, thank you, Otto. Assalamualaikum and good morning. A very productive Monday to all our Tracks FM listeners. We are tracking a few early incidents on the major interstates alongside the usual morning rush hour clocks. At the KL Karak Highway E8, heads up if you are traveling between Karak and Bentong. An accident has occurred at kilometer 71.3 westbound. Crucially, the right lanes in both directions are currently blocked, causing slow-moving traffic on both sides. Please approach the area with caution. On the Pass Highway in the northern region, we have two separate incidents heading southbound. First one is a lorry has caught fire at kilometer 217.1 from Taiping Utara towards Changkat Jering. The emergency lane and left lanes are currently blocked, but traffic remains under control. Second one is further north, an accident at kilometer 120.1 from Sungai Petani Selatan to Bertam is causing slow-moving traffic, though thankfully no lanes are blocked. Aside from these incidents, the standard Monday morning peak hour volume is officially building up across major economic zones. At the Klang Valley, expect general slow-moving traffic and bumper-to-bumper crowds across almost all major toll highways due to the inbound city rush. High volume is heavily impacting the LDP, SERP, NKVE and Kesas Expressways. At the Penang, inbound traffic is slow and stretching long on the Penang Bridge heading towards the island. Quick advisory, as we kick off a new work week, please stay patient in the crowds, maintain a safe following distance and ensure your touch and go or RFID balance are top up before you reach the toll plazas. For the real-time traffic updates or emergency help, download our 2JU app or call LLM hotline at 1-800-887752. That's all from me, Ali from Traffic Management Center, Malaysian Highway Authority. 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
0: So, Ali, are you a driver or are you a rider?
1: I'm a driver.
0: You're a driver. I think, what time do you arrive to office to give this report?
1: Normally, about 6:45 in the morning.
0: At 6:45, traffic at all, right?
1: Yes.
0: No. I can sense the happiness over there.
1: Yes. All right. At that time.
0: All right. So thank you very much, Alif. You take care of yourself, yeah?
1: All right. Thank you, too, also. Take care. Bye.
0: Well, there we have it from the Malaysian Highway Authority on today's traffic over there. Now, looking at the traffic situation in Kuching, expect some busy traffic along Jalan Batu Kawar heading towards the city centre, as well as along Jalan Tun Razak. That's about a 5-minute delay in your drive time over there. Heavy traffic as well along Jalan Tun Ahmad Zaidi Edrus, 8 minutes in that area. Generally, around the city centre is busy, so please be careful. Yeah. Now, over on to Kota Kinabalu, expect some heavy traffic along Jalan Tuaran. That's about a 12-minute delay in your drive time in that area. An accident occurred along Jalan Tuaran bypass, so please, if you're heading towards that stretch of road, you can expect a 20-minute crawl over there, so please be careful. Jalan Tun Fuad Stevens as well is currently building up in traffic, moderate traffic as well. It's currently building up in traffic along Jalan Lintas. However, light traffic is expected along Jalan Kolam and also along Jalan Bantai and Minintut. So please, once again, drive safely wherever you are and please use your signal when making a turn.
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10 minutes past 8. Good morning, Malaysia. Otto here with you up to 10 a.m. today on The Morning Show. And stay tuned. We have a very interesting guest in the studio already. He's a founder and COO of Proxify, Proxify Sinder Berhad. We're going to talk about humanizing AI. So that's interesting over there. So if you have, let's say, for example, have any questions, well, we're going to go live on TikTok very, very soon. And of course, if you have any questions, you can call us at 03-2282-5491 or 03-2282-4746. But before that, here's Bruno Mars. I Just Might, right here on Tracks.

0: Bruno Mars, I Just Might, 14 minutes past 8. Good morning, Malaysia. Otto here with you. Coming to you live from Angkasa Puri, Kuala Lumpur, also on our TikTok at TRAXXFMOFFICIAL. And today we're talking to the founder and COO of Proxify AI, Sundar Berhad. His name is Daniel Yap Peng Hon. And thank you so much for coming to the studio. You arrived here at 7:30, right?
1: Yeah.
0: So we had a conversation earlier on, and it was kind of interesting as well, because this is not your first business as well. You have been through a lot when it comes to business as well. Yeah. So anyway, talking about AI, can you explain to us, what is humanizing AI?
1: Humanizing AI is a concept where we want to bring a real person back into the AI space.
0: Mm-hmm.
1: If you look at AI productions these days, 99% of the things that you see are basically fake, right? What we call AI avatars, right? So what we are trying to do is we're trying to bring back the human back into the AI space.
0: Okay,
1: That's our mission.
0: Mr. Daniel, I think your alarm is on. Thinking that.
1: Oh, I'm so sorry.
0: It's okay. It's time to wake up.
1: That is my normal waking up.
0: Oh, wow. So, yeah, well, thank you very much for coming to the studio once again. So, humanizing AI, I do believe that a lot of people are trying to wrap their heads around it right now and just try whatever they can, trying to humanize it as well. But I do believe that it's still not enough. But what you're doing currently is obviously with Proxify, simple as that, is humanizing at a very human level towards something. And I've been through I've been through your website and looking at it, it seems that there are already a lot of not participants, more like artists as well.
1: Ultimately, Proxify is a talent agency. So we are representing real humans in a world AI is making or developing, right? So what we do is we approach talent. A talent can be anyone. It can be an actor. It can be a voiceover artist. It can be just a model, all right? Or just a model. Or a model. And what we do is we create AI avatars of them. So we license their likeness and their voice, and then we use it in an ethical way. Right? So like in any talent agency, we generally will find a project and we'll match it with the right talent. And it's basically how we work. Right. So if you understand how normal talent agencies work in the world, we work exactly like that, except on the AI space.
0: On the digital platforms.
1: That's right.
0: But we can see that a lot of misuse on like deepfake, for example.
1: Yes.
0: It's becoming a quite, I would say, not to say a nuisance, more like it's a dangerous effect, whereby if for those who are unaware of this situation, they might think, oh, it's believable. But seeing that we're using this, what's the difference between a deepfake and your company?
1: Okay, so deepfakes are almost impossible for us to control, all right? Anybody can be deepfaked. The more popular you are, the more famous you are, the more chances that you're going to be deepfaked.
0: Mm-hmm.
1: So consumers like us, we need to be very prepared and we need to understand what a deepfake is, right? What we do is essentially the same. Well, we basically using a real person, we're digitizing them, and then but we were using them in an ethical way. So Proxify has put together a lot of guidelines and protocols, and actually we used the AI guidelines set by us by the government to inform how we use our AI avatars, right? So everything that we do is on an ethical way. Right. So what we do is when we find a project for a talent, we first ask, okay, do you want to do this? This is the script. This is the scenario which your AI avatar is going to be used for. So the talent will have first right of refusal. They will then guide us to say, okay, what can be done, what cannot be done. Right. So this is the difference between us and a deepfake.
0: Now, there's the biggest misconception people have when they hear AI digital twin. So what's the biggest misconception over there?
1: I think it's not so much a misconception, but it's more like understanding. Like I said, deepfakes are essentially copying somebody's likeness. But we are also doing the same thing, except we're doing it in an ethical way. So an AI avatar is literally my AI. If you see me today, I could produce myself as an AI twin. So it will sound like me, it will look like me, and it will act like me. So that's basically what we're achieving.
0: Isn't that scary?
1: It is. That's why we exist. So when we speak to a lot of talents, right, their number one concern has always been how you're going to use our image, right? But the other thing that they are very concerned about is actually representation.
0: Mm-hmm.
1: So when we speak to a very famous or popular art talent, right?
0: Yep.
1: Their biggest concern has always been, what about those people that are deepfaking me? My answer is very simple. If you participate with us, at least you're fighting back, right? You are being represented by an agency.
0: Mm-hmm.
1: And when you license your image to us, we are able to then also pursue some of these people that are deepfaking you.
0: Okay.
1: Yeah.
0: So here's another question.
1: Sure.
0: If an AI version of me, all right, can host a radio show, why would a station need me anyway?
1: They don't need you anymore.
0: That's the hard truth. But yeah.
1: No. The truth is, I think an AI twin can only exist because the real person exists.
0: Yeah.
1: Do you agree?
0: Mm.
1: Now, we are trying to bring the human element back into AI. We are not trying to replace the human.
0: Okay.
1: So in effect, right, you are actually expanding your horizons. I give you an example. If you were engaged by a brand to do a particular radio show, it had to be in London for whatever reason, right? And you couldn't be there. Potentially, you could host that as an AI avatar.
0: Mm-hmm.
1: So it just opens up horizons.
0: Okay.
1: Yeah.
0: That's the way how you see it.
1: That's the way I see it.
0: Could there be a misrepresentation? That's one thing I think you already mentioned that. Mm-hmm. Let's say, for example, if there's like, for example, somebody were to pass on.
1: Mm-hmm.
0: And why would you say that? Because you're talking about humanizing the aspect of the humans, obviously, on a digital platforms. But what if the person has passed on? Do they still have the license or to be represented on digital platforms as well?
1: This is a very interesting question. Mm-hmm. In fact, there has been communication, and so we've been talking to some people who actually suggested if we can speak to the estate of, you know, famous celebrities that have passed on.
0: Okay.
1: To maybe use their image in future productions.
0: Let's say, for example, Michael Jackson. All right.
1: Correct.
0: If we can get in touch with their family members and they approve the usage of Michael Jackson's image in whatever, say, commercial, it'll be okay.
1: It depends.
0: Hmm.
1: If the license belongs to the estate or the next of kin, then maybe we might do it. But your question is, if you are already a digital twin with us, and if you passed on, we would generally suppress the files. So we would erase the files or pass these files back to the next of kin.
0: I see.
1: Because we would then lose the license at that point of time.
0: Now, we are currently live on TikTok as well. So if there's any question to our guests, please let us know. Leave a comment in the comment section or just give us a call at 03-2282-5491 or 03-2282-4746. We're talking about humanizing AI. So if you have any questions, let us know. We're going to go for a little short break. And when we come back, we'll delve deeper into how humanizing AI, does it actually work? Stick around. For now, Geronimo.

0: Shepherd Geronimo, 27 minutes past 8. Good morning, Malaysia. All to hear with you. Now, we're talking to Daniel Yap Peng Hon. He's the founder and COO of Proxify Sdn Bhd. We're talking about humanizing AI. So thank you once again, Daniel, for coming to the studio. We already talked about what is humanizing AI all about. Now, the next question is, do you think people will trust an AI version of their favorite celebrity?
1: I would like to say yes.
0: That's just what you think.
1: Okay. That's what I think.
0: Why is that so?
1: Well, you know, you have to be a believable person in the first place. So what if we are going to use your AI avatar in a responsible way, then why is the trust gone?
0: Mm.
1: Right? That's an important thing. Are we using your AI image in a credible, responsible way?
0: Okay.
1: Okay. If we are doing that, then the trust should remain.
0: Okay. So if technology is there already, but we can still see whether it's AI generated or a real human being. We can see how technology has improved throughout the, I would say years, but months.
1: 6 months.
0: 6 months already. As we can see already, let's say, for example, RTM, some of our generated AI commercials are totally AI generated.
1: Mm-hmm.
0: There's some people who commented saying that, why are you using AI? Why are you using this AI generated personalities? Why not you use real personalities, real celebrities in your commercials? And that's why I think this is where you come in.
1: Yeah, exactly. Right. So when I was looking at the market, right, and I was seeing all these things happening, I was asking myself, why? Why are brands using AI avatars in their advertising? I can see AI being used as a tool to produce great commercials because it really opens up the creative space, right? You're now able to do all these beautiful things that you couldn't do with a limited budget, for instance.
0: Yeah.
1: But why are you using AI avatars to sell your product?
0: Simple question.
1: Simple question.
0: And so here's the simple answer.
1: A very simple answer.
0: Yeah.
1: Right? Who buys your product? Who listens to your program?
0: Mm.
1: AI or real people?
0: Real people.
1: Well, obviously. Mm. So if real people are buying your product or listening to your shows, then why are you using
0: AI-generated
1: people to represent your brand, to sell the product?
0: Here's the answer. We don't have the technology back then. Back then, it's like 6 months ago.
1: Yeah.
0: But now, because your company is the first company who is a talent agency, who digitalizes celebrity or digital twin, makes digital AI twins,
1: mm-hmm.
0: Now that we have this technology, we can use it already.
1: Correct.
0: In our commercials.
1: Correct.
0: So because your company is the first time. First.
1: We are, I think, the first, definitely the first in Malaysia, probably the first in Southeast Asia, and one of the first in the world. You know, 6 months ago when I started dabbling into this and looking, I could not find a single talent agency that was looking after or licensing the digital twin of real celebrities, of real talent. There were two kinds of talent agencies in the world. The first, of course, is your talent agencies like Ford Models, Elite, AMG.
0: Okay.
1: Right? And then, 6 months ago, there was this new type of agency that was starting up. And these agencies were looking after these entirely AI-generated influencers.
0: I do remember that. Yeah, yeah. They're still online right now.
1: Yeah. So the AI influencer market is growing at a rate of something like 45% compounded annual growth.
0: Wow.
1: And in 2025, it was worth $4.6 billion.
0: My goodness. And we're talking about artists. Yeah. AI generated artists.
1: 100%
0: AI. They don't exist, but only on the digital realm.
1: Correct. And that market is supposed to grow to something like $45 billion in 2030.
0: Mm.
1: So this is a huge chunk of money that is going to somebody who is just sitting in the back of the room just creating this fake AI talent.
0: It could be quite harsh, right? Fake, more like digital AI-generated characters.
1: It's AI characters.
0: Yes, they're AI characters. Yes, what do you say? It's making billions already, 2025.
1: Exactly.
0: Who knows, it might be booming even more right now. So my question is, online as well, for those who are on our TikTok Live, do you think that people will trust an AI version of their favorite celebrity if you knew it wasn't actually them? So let me know. Give me a yes or give me a no, or just give us a call at 03-2282-5491 or 03-2282-4746. Now, back to the AI-generated digital twin.
1: Mm-hmm.
0: Who owns an AI version of, say, for example, me? The company, or is it me?
1: You.
0: Me as well, okay. Yeah.
1: What we're doing is we're licensing your image. So when we license your image, you have just basically given us permission to represent you in this space, right? So ultimately, the image, your voice, what you look like, how you act, still ultimately belongs to the talent. We are only your agent.
0: Let's say, for example, we have the technology to replicate the exact human aspect of a real celebrity, rather than being in a location, but they can really, the technology is there. For now, we can identify whether it's AI generated or if it's a real celebrity talking to its customers or talking to the audience. Do you think people will trust the celebrity or trust even the brand, for example, using that image?
1: I think AI is a bit of a, maybe a bad word, because it's misunderstood. I think AI is a tool. If you go back 20 years ago, when Photoshop was first launched, every photographer in Malaysia or in the world said, oh no, my entire livelihood is affected. We should not let Photoshop exist. But I tell you what, today, every single photographer uses or are experts in creating Photoshop.
0: Yeah.
1: Right?
0: Yeah.
1: So it's a tool.
0: It's a tool.
1: So right now, AI is a bit of a buzzword. It's misunderstood. But ultimately, if you think about it, AI is a tool. It can be used to replace people. It can be used to, or you can allow people to make themselves more and do a lot more. Right? It allows solopreneurs, somebody like me, to be able to produce work that I used to need a big team for.
0: A whole crew and all that. A lot of budget, yeah.
1: So it's an enabler as well as it can also be used for bad. Right? So ultimately it's a tool. So what do we want to do? Do you want to sit around and wait for it to happen, or do you want to participate in this economy?
0: So if you have any questions for our guest here today, we are talking to Daniel Yap Peng Hon. He's the founder and COO of Proxify Sdn Bhd. We're talking about humanizing AI. For now, we have Najib Nawi on our TikTok account saying, he's asking, how do we differentiate the actual person, artist, from the AI version if the AI is very lifelike? What's your answer towards that?
1: Quite simple. We follow the law. We follow the law. I think one of the guidelines that the government has put up is that we should have a way to identify what is AI created and what isn't. So if you notice, a lot of the platforms are already complying. I think globally they're doing the same thing, where when there is a synthesized content, even if it's a real person or an avatar of a real person, there's always going to be an AI...
0: A label there.
1: Label, yes.
0: AI label. So I hope that answers your question, Najib Nawi. For those who are still online, if you have any questions, once again, let us know. Just leave a comment down there in the TikTok Live as we delve through these AI, humanizing AI development. So are brands actually interested in AI development, do you think?
1: Yes, they will be. If you think about it, AI 6 months ago, all the things that we are doing today wasn't available 6 months ago. We could not achieve what we can achieve today. And this hockey puck growth in technology is only going to get better and better. So as we get better and better with this technology, I think more and more brands are going to start embracing it. In fact, they're already starting to use it, right? Now the question is, how do we bring back the human element back into this?
0: That's a good question. And that should be another business as well, opportunity.
1: Yeah, exactly. So this is what Proxify is all about. So
0: now we have a caller online right now. Let's take a look at who do we have. Oh, all right. Lost the line in wave. All right. So back to the question at hand. So should every AI-generated advertisement be clearly labeled as AI?
1: Yes.
0: Okay. What's the reason behind that?
1: Because we can't tell the difference. And we want to use it ethically.
0: Yeah, exactly. Okay. Let's see. Who do we have on the line right now? Good morning. Hi, good morning.
2: Yes, my name is Sam, calling from Penang.
0: Hi, Sam. How are you, Arthur? I'm fine. Thank you so much, Sam. Thank you for calling. Okay, so what's your question?
2: Okay, I'm a postgraduate student in a very reputable university in Penang. And I find that not really sure that a lot of the university students have started using AI to generate their the thesis or the assignments without doing any work at all. So in the future, is there any, do you think there's any direction to prevent such blatant plagiarism and blatant sort of abuse of AI tools to come out of the market?
0: Okay, thank you very much, Sam, for that question. You take care of yourself.
2: Take care, then. Bye.
0: Bye. All right. So Sam asked that question. So yeah, a lot of students, like he said, a lot are using AI to generate, I don't know, plagiarism and all that. Mm-hmm. So what's your take on that?
1: This is an age-old question, right?
0: Yeah.
1: I think that we need to educate. Our role is to educate the next generation, right? Unfortunately, this tool is now available to be used for either good or bad. Mm-hmm. So as educators today, we need to tell or teach how students can use this. You know, Google, I give an example. Google 20 years ago, kids were not going to the university libraries anymore. They were doing their research on Google.
0: Scary, right?
1: Right?
0: Yeah.
1: So how is that different from AI application today?
0: Yeah.
1: We need to educate the children of the world how to use this technology responsibly. You know, plagiarism, unfortunately, we were copying from coffee. We were copying each
0: somewhere,
1: other,
0: yeah.
1: You know, when we were kids, right? So, but we need to be educated in how to use this technology.
0: Yep. So I hope that answers your question, Sam from Penang. So yeah, once again, if you have any questions for our guest here today, you can call us at 03-2282-5491 or 03-2282-4746, or just leave a comment on our TikTok live right now and then we can get to it. So if audiences can't tell the difference between AI and humans, does honesty still matter?
1: Well, it depends on whether you are using it responsibly or not.
0: Yeah.
1: Right. So we would like to say that when we do something, especially when we are representing a real person, then we need to make sure that whatever we do is on an ethical way. That's why everything that we do, we need to bring it back to our talent first. So our talent actually approves the script. They approve what they are supposed to do in that particular TVC or a movie before their avatar can be used.
0: Mm-hmm.
1: Yeah. So as long as we use it responsibly, I think there's room to grow.
0: Okay. Like I said earlier on, with regards to the brands nowadays, are they very demanding in terms of using the AI-generated twin, or are they very adventurous, I would say?
1: Not yet.
0: Not yet.
1: Because
0: so we're not there yet.
1: I think we're not there yet. I think we are probably 6 months to a year.
0: Oh, okay.
1: Before this becomes really, really big. Right. Everybody right now is just dabbling. They're using AI to maybe generate a little bit of advertising, mm-hmm. maybe for ideation and all that. But to get it really on air or on an actual print, it's not quite there yet. Maybe the technology hasn't quite reached that level, but it's certainly getting there really quickly.
0: Now, if you're just tuning in, we're talking to Daniel Yap Beng Hon. He's the founder and COO of Proxify Sindhi Merhad, talking about humanizing AI. Now, we're going to go for another short break. And when we come back, we'll also delve much more deeper. I have a further few more questions for you before we let you go. All right. So stick around right here on Tracks. For now, I have Niall Horan, This Town, right here on Tracks.

0: Dan Horan, this town right here on Tracks. We're talking to Daniel Yap Beng Hon. He's the founder and CEO of Proxify Cinema Hut, talking about humanizing AI. So thank you so much once again for coming to the studio. Now, before we let you go, is there anything might be, is there any challenges ahead that you might foresee for now, or not see, for example, moving forward in this humanizing AI industry?
1: I think our biggest challenge is education. In the industry is so new, right? Everybody is also trying to find their niche in this industry, right? Like I said, 6 months ago, none of this was possible.
0: Yeah.
1: Now it's very possible. And 6 months from now, who knows what's possible?
0: Exactly. Right?
1: So the technology is moving so quickly. We our greatest challenge is really education. And our education is not just on the client side. You know, the brands. We need to educate the brands what's possible, how to use AI responsibly. Then we also need to educate our talents, you know, the questions that they have, like how

0: us, you know, a place where we really have to work on is the industry itself, the practitioners, the AI people that are doing the prompting, that are creating. So that entire ecosystem needs to be built. And hopefully Proxify is going to be around to see this happen all the way to, I don't know, when.
1: So it's going to be a very challenging, yet I would say a positive future for us.
0: It's exciting.
1: It's just that we have the tool, like I said offline as well. We see the mountain,
0: yes,
1: but there's so many roads that we don't know which one is the right one. It's just like, where should I go? I should go left. I should go right. I should go straight.
0: Yeah, but with AI, we can take all the roads at the same time.
1: Oh my goodness, that's being too, how you say, tama. So anyway, thank you very much for those who are online as well. Najib Nawi says, I agree with AI usage to enhance and promo our product business, but not using AI to spread hate, false facts, and all that. Yes,
0: absolutely
1: definitely true, as is routine. And he also says that education is the first step. Using AI tools responsibly is the hardest to achieve nowadays. Yes, because everything is happening so fast.
0: Yeah,
1: and it's hard to comprehend even for the slightest second. Something new will come up. Something new will probably a new tool might be existing in mm-hmm. a new time. Last time we only had, what did we have last time? Back in the 90s, we had Gmail. We had email only.
0: Yeah, you know, we were having this conversation. Everybody is afraid of technology.
1: Yeah.
0: Right. I remember the time when companies didn't allow people to use email. When companies didn't allow people to use messaging. Today, almost everything is conducted on messaging platforms.
1: And how many groups do you have in your WhatsApp account?
0: Exactly. So these technologies, when they come, there's always going to be a resistance because understanding the technology, people don't understand it, mostly the big bosses, there's always going to be some sort of pushback.
1: Yeah.
0: But as the technology matures and it becomes more mainstream...
1: We need to mature as well.
0: Yeah, we need to mature, that's definitely. Right? But when technology becomes mainstream, then it becomes general adopted. The adoption becomes generalized.
1: Yeah.
0: Right? And AI is the same. Right now, everybody's talking about AI like either it's the biggest evil in the world or the best tool in the world. So there are two camps. But sometime in the future, that two camps is going to merge and it's become a level.
1: Neutral.
0: It just becomes a tool.
1: Yes. So is there anything else moving forward? Is there anything else you'd like to say to our listeners out there before we let you go?
0: Okay. If you are a talent, if you want to be represented in this AI world, go to our website. It's a plug. www.proxify.me and sign up.
1: As simple as that.
0: As simple as that.
1: Well, thank you very much. We're talking to Daniel Yap Beng Hon. He's the founder and CEO of Proxify Sindhim Berhad, talking about humanizing AI. So once again, don't be afraid of technology. Use it as a tool. Dabble with it as much as possible and make sure that you use it ethically and wisely as well. All right. So once again, if you have any questions, you can always log on to proxify.me. That's proxify.me. Right now, we're going to go for a short break, and when we come back, we'll delve into more songs because it's going to be your song quest right after the news right here on Tracks.

Good morning. It's Monday. This is Stella with the main news at 9, the headlines. Negeri Sembilan polls PH to focus on strategy and machinery. And Singapore President Tharman to undertake a 3-day state visit to Malaysia.

Deputy Prime Minister Dato' Sri Dr. Ahmad Zahid Hamidi extended his congratulations to Dato' On Hafiz Ghazi on his appointment as the Johor Menteri Besar yesterday. Through a post on Facebook, Dato' Sri Dr. Ahmad Zahid, who is also the Barisan Nasional BN chairman, described the trust given by the people to Dato' On Hafiz as a great mandate to continue leading Johor more excellently, prioritizing the welfare

0: the people, political stability and sustainable development. Barisan Nasional's BN victory in the Johor state election does not reflect the actual voting trends in Negeri Sembilan. Negeri Sembilan Pakatan Harapan PH Chairman Datuk Seri Aminuddin Harun said the political landscape, current sentiments and voters' preferences in the state differ from those in Johor. He viewed the outcome in Johor as a reflection of voters' democratic maturity in making their choices. Datuk Seri Aminuddin said Negeri Sembilan PH will strengthen strategies and machinery ahead of the upcoming state election. Nomination day for the Negeri Sembilan state election is scheduled for July 18, while polling day will be held on August 1. Singapore President Tharman Shanmugaratnam will undertake a three-day state visit to Malaysia from July 13 to 15 at the invitation of His Majesty Sultan Ibrahim, King of Malaysia. The Foreign Ministry said the visit marks his first state visit to Malaysia since assuming office in 2023 and reflects the strong bilateral ties between both countries. During the visit, Tharman is scheduled to meet His Majesty at Istana Negara, attend a state banquet and receive a courtesy call from Prime Minister Datuk Seri Anwar Ibrahim. The Kampung Angkat Madani program is not an initiative created in conjunction with the state election or PRN. Transport Minister Anthony Loke said it is instead a government policy introduced 2 years ago and implemented gradually nationwide. He said the initiative aims to ensure more inclusive development for rural communities, particularly villages identified as needing attention in terms of basic facilities and socio-economic development. Malaysia and Finland are exploring cooperation in the circular economy to support more sustainable and competitive economic development. Investment, Trade and Industry Minister Datuk Seri Johari Abdul Ghani said discussions with Finland's ambassador to Malaysia, Ann Vasara, focus on developing a circular economy model, including sustainable supply chains, investment, certification and eco-industrial parks. He said Malaysia's 600 industrial parks provide opportunities to adopt circular economy practices, starting with halal industry parks. The Budi Madani diesel quota should take into account the higher usage needs and infrastructure challenges faced by rural communities in Sabah and Sarawak. Associate Professor Dr. Muhammad Irwan Arifin from the International Islamic University Malaysia said the MyCard system could help the government review subsidy allocations based on actual diesel consumption. The government has also approved an additional 100 litres of monthly diesel quota for nearly 200,000 pickup truck and jeep owners from July and is considering extending the subsidy to generators and boats in rural areas. Malaysia's efforts to reform the United Nations system, preparedness for a potential food supply crisis and defence procurement issues are among matters to be raised in the Dewan Rakyat today. MPs are expected to question the government on UN Security Council reforms, food security measures amid rising costs, and steps to reduce risks linked to dependence on foreign defence suppliers. We'll be back after this short message.
1: 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Hashtag Satu Bola Satu Dunia. 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
0: On the foreign front, ASEAN has reaffirmed the five-point consensus as the main framework to address the situation in Myanmar, focusing on humanitarian aid, reducing violence and promoting inclusive political dialogue. ASEAN Chair Special Envoy on Myanmar, Maria Teresa Lazaro, said the bloc remains committed to the consensus despite Myanmar's parliament rejecting the peace plan. She said ASEAN has conveyed three key expectations to Myanmar: expanding humanitarian assistance, ending violence against civilians, and creating conditions for inclusive political dialogue and national reconciliation. The issue was discussed during an informal ASEAN foreign ministers meeting, the first in-person meeting between ASEAN ministers and Myanmar's foreign minister since the crisis began in 2021. At least 2,700 people in England and Wales are estimated to have died as a result of heat waves that hit the region in May and June. Experts found the UK experienced two unprecedented heat waves during the period, with temperatures in England reaching monthly records of 35.1 and 37.7 degrees Celsius in May and June, respectively. Researchers estimated around 550 deaths occurred during the May heatwave, while nearly 2,200 deaths were recorded during the June heatwave. They said climate change has made heatwaves more intense and frequent, with temperatures estimated to be 3 to 4 degrees Celsius higher than they would have been without global warming. Elsewhere, a wildfire in southern Spain that killed at least 13 people has been brought under control, allowing hundreds of evacuees to return home. The blaze in Almeria province burned around 7,000 hectares since it started on Thursday, with authorities describing it as one of the fastest spreading wildfires recorded in the region. Around 600 people have returned home, while another 1,000 evacuees are expected to return in stages. A 93-year-old British woman who was injured in the fire later died in hospital, bringing the death toll to 13. In other news, at least 27 people were killed and 63 others injured after a fire broke out at a bar in Bangkok late Sunday night. Bangkok Governor Chatchat Sittipan said the fire spread rapidly to the ceiling, with smoke believed to be the main cause of the death. He said some victims were found near the emergency exit, raising concerns that it may have been obstructed. Emergency teams found several bodies outside the Rongbia Nalat Prao bar and restaurant, while authorities have launched an investigation into the cause of the blaze. Witnesses described scenes of chaos, with patrons fleeing as flames spread from the entrance. Turning to the World Cup stage, the 2026 World Cup has reached the semi-final stage, with defending champions Argentina set to face England, while France take on Spain in a repeat of last year's European Championship semi-final. Argentina booked their place in the last four after beating Switzerland in extra time and are aiming to become the first team since Brazil in 1962 to win back-to-back World Cups. They will face England, who edged Norway 2-1 after extra time to reach their fourth World Cup semi-final. France and Spain will renew their rivalry in the World Cup semi-final, with both nations boasting a history of memorable encounters. Their first major meeting came in the Euro 1984 final, where France claimed their first international title with a 2-0 win over Spain. The teams will also met in 2006 World Cup last 16, with France coming from behind to win 3-1. And more recently, Spain beat France 2-1 in the Euro 2024 semi-final before edging them 5-4 in a 9-goal Nations League thriller last year. And in tennis, world number one Jannik Sinner retained his Wimbledon men's singles title after defeating Germany's Alexander Zverev in a four-set final. The Italian won 6-7, 7-6, 6-3, 6-4 in 3 hours and 46 minutes to claim his fifth Grand Slam title and become the 10th player in the Open era to successfully defend the Wimbledon crown. And now a recap of the headlines. Negri Sembilan polls PH to focus on strategy and machinery, and Singapore President Tharman to undertake three-day state visit to Malaysia. That was the World News, edited by Putri Rosli. Catch the FIFA World Cup 2026 for free on MyTV and the RTM Click OTT platform. Hashtag Satubola Satudunia. 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

Limp Bizkit, My Generation, 23 minutes past 9, and they will be at the National Hockey Stadium in Kuala Lumpur on the 9th of December for a one-stop Asia show. So that's going to be quite interesting over there. But anyway, it's a song request segment, guys. So if it's a song you want to listen to, let me know. Give me a call, 03-2282-5491 or 03-2282-4746. A couple of more slots left. You can also head over to our TikTok account. We're live right now. So it's TRAXXFMOFFICIAL. Or just WhatsApp me your song request on our WhatsApp account. Yeah, but first up, here's Andy Gibb with a song called I Just Want to Be Your Everything, requested by Renai on a TikTok account. Good morning, Malaysia.

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All right, going out to Najib Nahawi on this song, Muse Uprising, right here on Tracks. Taking on your song request right now, 34 minutes past 9 on a lovely Monday, 13th of July. And coming up next in the next hour, probably will be, of course not probably, it will be Tracks Midday Buzz, and you will be with a special interview coming up at 11:15, and it has to do something about health. So what matters? Cancer in younger Malaysians. That's happening around 11:15 a.m. So stick around for that one. A very good doctor from the Prince Court Medical Center is coming along, and we'll get to know more about that as well. Because youngsters nowadays, yes, they'll eat anything because they think they're young, but once they reach the 4 series, then you realize, I did a mistake. Yes, you can no longer jump from high stakes and come up alive? No, you will be in heaven after that. But anyway, taking in your song request right now, I have Kenny Loggins with a song called Meet Me Halfway, and also George Michael, Faith, up next. Also, Papa Roach, right here in Tracks. Good morning, Malaysia.

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requested by Jade Papa Roach, Last Resort, 46 minutes past 9. Hope you're having a wonderful Monday and jolted you to stand up and do your work. Yes, if you're in office already. If not, having your breakfast.

soon as possible. Now with that, we have the news at the top of the hour with Stella, and then we'll be Valerie. Yeah, she'll be with you all the way till 3 p.m. with the interview feature of the day, and it's going to be about cancer and young people. So those two need to learn each other's weaknesses and strengths so that you'll not get cancer, and cancer can be eliminated altogether if it's possible. But anyway, that's just me. This next song is going out to let's see, who is it from? Jita, I think. Yes, Commodores. You wanted Night Shift. I have that lined up for you right now. In the meantime, this is Otto saying, through the virtue of patience and wisdom and knowledge, we'll strive for together, Malaysia. Peace. I'm out. And for those on TikTok live right now, thank you so much for joining the conversation and also posting your comments, your questions on today's interview feature about humanizing AI. So hopefully we can move forward to that as well. Yeah.

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2: Good morning, I'm Stella with the news updates at this hour. Among the highlights in the parliamentary proceeding today, the Foreign Minister will be asked to outline the strategic approach in championing reform of the UN system and the continuous efforts to strengthen Malaysia's role and a more significant position in the UN. Meanwhile, the Agriculture and Food Security Minister will be asked to state the government's plan to address the projected food supply crisis, as well as the effectiveness of incentives channeled to food-producing states in boosting domestic self-sufficiency. Also expected to draw attention is a question to the Defence Minister to state to what extent the dependence of the Malaysian Armed Forces on suppliers from foreign countries has affected the planning of national strategic asset development. On another note, the Science, Technology and Innovation Minister will be asked to state the government's measures to coordinate the national energy policy to support this development of the green hydrogen industry, including strategic cooperation with the Sarawak government. The Pahang government has allocated about 3.4 million ringgit this year to strengthen youth development comprehensively. Menteri Besar Datuk Seri Wan Rosti Wan Ismail said the allocation would be used to enhance various aspects of youth development, including leadership, education, sports and skills development. In addition, he said the allocation for next year's Pahang Youth Festival would be increased to 500,000 ringgit from 400,000 ringgit in 2026. The flood situation in Melaka continued to improve, with only 47 evacuees from 12 families remaining at two temporary relief centres today, down from 800 people from 266 families recorded yesterday. Info Bencana portal reported that all remaining evacuees are being housed at two relief centres in the districts of Alogajah and Jasin. And finally, at least 51 people have been killed by flooding and landslides in southeastern Bangladesh. Seven of Bangladesh's 64 administrative districts were battered by heavy rains since Tuesday, affecting more than 1 million people. At least 28 people have been killed in Cox's Bazar district, the majority of them Rohingya Muslims living in crowded refugee camps. And that was news edited by Azmir Reza. Catch the FIFA World Cup 2026 for free on MyTV and the RTM Click OTT platform. Hashtag Satu Bola Satu Dunia. Experience every goal, every moment, every emotion with RTM. Salam Malaysia Madani.

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1: Yes, thank you, Stella, for the news at 10. And also thank you, Otto, for the awesome morning show on this wonderful Monday, 13th of July, 2026. You know what? Now it's my turn, Otto. I'm Valerie. Hang out with you on Trax Midday Buzz all the way till 3 p.m. And you know what? I've got a whole bunch of cool tunes lined up for you. Like up next, Duncan Lawrence, Trax FM.

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1: Back in 2014, Malaysian football fans woke up to a scoreline they thought was a typo. Germany didn't just beat tournament host Brazil in the semifinals. They completely demolished them 7-1 on their own home turf. Brazil conceded 5 goals in the first 29 minutes alone.
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Bruno Mars with Risk It All. Yeah, good morning, Malaysia. I'm Valerie, hang out with you on Traxmedia Bus. Happy Monday. Yeah, it's 13th of July, 2026. Hope you're ready to kickstart a brand new week with me. Yeah, and if you're tuning in from Johor, enjoy your public holiday, whether you're in sleeping in, heading out for makan session later, or just relaxing at home. Hope you're making the most of today, okay? Now, I just found out that today is World Rock Day. Wow! Well, it's a day that celebrates the impact of rock music around the world. Nice, right? So whether you're into classic rock legends or modern rock bands, today I think it's a great excuse to turn the volume up just a little bit. And you know what? Speaking of rock song, I have Queen with We Will Rock You. Trax FM.

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1: Hey, Elf, I got a message saying I won 10,000 ringgit.
2: What? Be careful, that could be a scam, okay? Check the source. Did you check the source?
1: Well, it looks like it's from the bank asking me to just update my account. That's all right, isn't it?
2: Green! Banks never ask for information like that via message, okay? Don't click the link.
1: I was just about to. Well, how can I be sure it's a scam?
2: Well, call the bank using their official number and enable two-factor authentication.
1: Oh, okay. Well, thanks, Elf. I'll be more careful next time.
0: Always stay cautious with online scams.
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Yes, somebody that I used to know. Yes, it's almost, it's quarter to 11. Come up next, I have Stella who will be bringing you the world news. And then at 11:15, it's another edition of Health on Tracks. You know what? Today we're going to talk about a topic that's becoming more important than ever, which is cancer in younger Malaysians. You know, we'll be joined by Dr. Lavanya Rajaratnam, consultant clinical oncologist from Prince Court Medical Center, as she shares why we're seeing more cancer cases among younger adults. Yeah, so if you ever thought, yep, I'm still young, cancer won't happen to me, you know what? You might want to stick around for this conversation. Okay, that's all coming up after the world news. But first, let's keep the music going right here on Tracks FM. I have Jason Derulo up next.

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Good morning, it's Stella with the World News at 11. The United States has launched a new wave of strikes against Iran as fighting over the Strait of Hormuz escalates, raising concerns over global security and oil markets. The strikes came after Iran targeted vessels and several U.S. allies in the Gulf, including Kuwait, Qatar, Bahrain and Oman. Iran's Revolutionary Guards also announced the closure of the strategic waterway, while Washington insisted the strait remains open to shipping. Oil prices rose more than 3% following the latest escalation, while the United Nations called on all sides to exercise restraint and return to diplomacy. At least 2,700 people in England and Wales are estimated to have died as a result of heat waves that hit the region in May and June. Experts found the UK experienced two unprecedented heat waves during the period, with temperatures in England reaching monthly records of 35.1 and 37.7 degrees Celsius in May and June respectively. Researchers estimated around 550 deaths occurred during the May heat wave, while nearly 2,200 deaths were recorded during the June heat wave. They said climate change has made heat waves more intense and frequent, with temperatures estimated to be 3 to 4 degrees Celsius higher than they would have been without global warming. Elsewhere, a wildfire in southern Spain that killed at least 13 people has been brought under control, allowing hundreds of evacuees to return home. The blaze in Almeria province burned around 7,000 hectares since it started on Thursday, with authorities describing it as one of the fastest spreading wildfires recorded in the region. Around 600 people have returned home, while another 1,000 evacuees are expected to return in stages. A 93-year-old British woman who was injured in the fire later died in hospital, bringing the death toll to 13. Firefighting planes have been deployed to battle a major blaze in the Fontainebleau forest south of Paris, disrupting traffic during one of France's busiest summer travel weekends. Officials said the fire forced partial closure of the A6 highway, with around 100 firefighters, helicopters and aircraft involved in the operation.

France is facing its third heat wave of the year, raising the risk of wildfires across the country. In other news, at least 27 people were killed and 63 others injured after a fire broke out at a bar in Bangkok late Sunday night. Bangkok Governor Chatchat Sirithipan said the fire spread rapidly to the ceiling, with smoke believed to be the main cause of death. He said some victims were found near the emergency exit, raising concerns that it may have been obstructed. Emergency teams found several bodies outside the Rongbia Nalat Prao bar and restaurant, while authorities have launched an investigation into the cause of the blaze. Witnesses describe scenes of chaos with patrons fleeing as flames spread from the entrance. At least six people were killed and seven others injured after a car crashed into a street festival in Chile's coastal city of Viña del Mar. Police said the driver, an off-duty naval officer, lost control of the vehicle and has been detained for further investigation. Initial reports suggested rain may have contributed to the crash. Most of the victims were festival merchants. Finally, archaeologists have uncovered a 3,000-year-old tomb near Egypt's southern city of Luxor in the latest discovery aimed at boosting tourism. The tomb belonging to a man named Passer was found by a Dutch archaeological mission from Leiden University in the Sheikh Abdul El Kurna necropolis. Experts believe it dates back to the Ramesside period, with inscriptions inside depicting Passer and his wife, as well as scenes of worship. Further studies are underway to uncover more details about the tomb's history. And that was the news edited by Putri Rosli. Catch the FIFA World Cup 2026 for free on MyTV and the RTM OTT platform. Hashtag Satubola Satudunia. 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
1: Thank you, Stella, for the news at 11. Up next, I have Health on Tracks, where we're going to talk about cancer in younger Malaysians with Dr. Lavinia Rajaratnam, a consultant clinical oncologist from Prince Court Medical Center. So stay tuned to know more. 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
2: Yes, welcome back to Health on Tracks with me, Valerie, here. Today, we're gonna learn about cancer in younger Malaysians. Yeah, right now, I have in the studio Dr. Lavinia Rajaratnam, consultant clinical oncologist from Prince Court Medical Center. Now, you know what? Cancer is often viewed as a disease that affects older adults. Seems that but in an increasing number of younger Malaysians are being diagnosed before the age of 50. Unfortunately, many younger people dismiss persistent symptoms because they believe they are too young to develop cancer. Yeah, you know what? Good morning, doctor. Thank you for making time for us in the studio.
3: Hi, Valerie. Thanks for having me.
2: Okay. Now, before we start, let's get to know more about the doctor first, okay? We know what is oncologics, but what is clinical oncologist? Maybe you can share more about that.
3: Okay, so oncology is the study of field of cancer. So as a clinical oncologist, I treat adult solid tumors, breast, colon, thyroid, yeah. So solid tumors in adult patients using chemotherapy, immunotherapy, and the word clinical means that we also use, we are also trained in radiation therapy.
2: Okay. Interesting. Now, there is a growing perception that more younger adults are being diagnosed with cancer. Is this something that you're seeing in your own practice?
3: The short answer is yes, absolutely. Mm-hmm. In my practice, I am seeing more patients in their 40s and 30s with cancers that were traditionally thought to be diseases of the older age population, particularly breast and colorectal cancers. So, increased awareness, increased screening, increased diagnosis explains why we find it. Mm-hmm. But the data shows a genuine raw increase in the actual number of young people developing these tumors. So if you look at global data, World Health Organization, the American European Oncology Societies, it shows a distinct decades-long rise in early onset cancers, which means cancers that happen in patients who are less than 50 years old. So also, if you look at our official Malaysian National Cancer Registry report, it too confirms that the early onset cancers are tracking upwards. For example, colon cancer, mm-hmm, in the late 1990s, it was about 5-7% of the population who were below 50. Now you look at it, the data is around 11-14.5%.
2: Oh, wow.
3: Yeah. Even breast cancer. So initially, it was like 40% of the cases were 50-59 years old. So now we have 13.6% below 40 years old.
2: 40, wow.
3: 40, yeah. So the numbers are rising.
2: Interesting. So which type of cancer are becoming more common among Malaysians under this age, under the age of 50?
3: In Malaysia, okay, mm-hmm, when we look at the official data from the Ministry of Health, mm-hmm, our National Cancer Registry, okay, so There are some cancers that peaks in 30 to 40 years old, right? For example, nasopharyngeal cancers, right? It peaks in 30 to 40 year old Malaysian men, indigenous Sarawakian men, right? Thyroid cancers in young ladies and testicular cancers in young men, right? So these peaks in this age. But then when we look at breast cancer, so this still remains the number one cancer affecting Malaysian women. But we are seeing the trend moving towards younger patients, right? A huge chunk of breast cancer cases happen now in women under 50. Mm. So published local data shows that 13.6, it's a local data of Malaysian breast cancer occurring before the age of 40, which is triple the rate seen in Western countries.
2: Wow.
3: And all but half of the cases happening before 50, it's alarming, right?
2: Yeah.
3: Right, yeah. The second also is colorectal or colon cancer. It used to be thought as the cancer of the elderly.
2: Yeah.
3: Right? Old person disease. But it has seen a dramatic shift into younger generations. So now commonly seen in women in their late 30s, 40s coming in and heavily linked to our modern urbanized lifestyle and changes in diet, our metabolic health. So our data as well, the cancer registry, also from local institutional cohort studies, reports that 14% of colorectal patients are under the age of 50. Mm-hmm. And 70% of this population present with advanced stages, stage 3 and 4. All right, so, well, it used, cancer is no more just cancer of the elderly. Mm-hmm. It is now seen in our colleagues, our siblings, our friends, and people in their absolute prime in their careers.
2: Now, doctor, I'm scared because I'm in the 30s, late 30s. And I guess many younger people, people like me, assume that, alah, we're too young lah to get cancer. What are some common warning signs that shouldn't be ignored, you know, regardless of age? Maybe okay. You can share with us, doctor.
3: Okay, so let me emphasize that cancer doesn't really look at a birth certificate.
2: Yeah.
3: Right? So the rule of thumb for everyone listening right now is simple. Uh-huh. Listen to your body. Never let anyone or yourself dismiss a persistent symptom just because of your age. Uh-huh. Okay, some red flags that should be checked. Okay, first could be example, yeah? Uh-huh. Could be a change in your bathroom habits. Okay, so if you see blood in your stool or if you notice a sudden change in your bowel habits that's lasting, like alternating between diarrhea and constipation for weeks, don't just assume it's hemorrhoids or, you know, irritable bowel syndrome. Get it checked. Second, new lumps or swelling. This is not just for women checking for breast cancer. It applies to men too, checking for their testicles, or patients who are finding a persistent painless lump in their neck, their armpits, their groins. If it doesn't go away after a couple of weeks, get it checked too. A doctor needs to look at it, right? Mm-hmm. Third would be unexplained weight loss, right? If you're losing weight, dropping weight rapidly without changing your diet or ramping up or without ramping up your workouts, your body is trying to tell you something, right? This is also a red flag. It's non-specific, but it needs to be checked too, mm-hmm. right? Fourth, also non-specific signs, okay, mm-hmm. could be unexplained fatigue or pain. I mean, we are all tired from our busy lives, yep. right? But if you have a deep bone-weary fatigue that sleep just doesn't fix, or localized pain that keeps you up at night and lingers on for weeks, don't just brush it off. So the general rule is the two-week rule, right? Mm-hmm. If you have any unusual symptoms, it's new, progressive, and lasts for more than 2 weeks, right? Don't ignore it. Okay, go see your doctor. It might be nothing, mm-hmm. right? But catching it early changes everything.
2: Precaution is better than cure.
3: Precaution is better than cure.
2: Yeah. All right, doctor. You know what? We will take a short break. Sure. And when we come back, we will learn more on cancer in younger Malaysians with Dr. Lavinia Rajaratnam, consultant clinical oncologist from Prince Court Medical Center. Stay tuned.

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1: Yes, welcome back to Health on Tracks with me, Valerie. And right now in the studio joining me is Dr. Lavinia Rajaratnam, a consultant clinical oncologist from Prince Court Medical Center. And we were talking about cancer in younger Malaysians. It's quite alarming, right, doctor? Yes, and are there certain lifestyle habits that today that may be contributing to higher cancer risk among younger adults, doctor?
2: Honestly, this is actually a massive wake-up call for all of us, right? When we look closely at how dramatically our lives have changed over the few decades, you will see a trend that's happening. So medical experts, registries, including our own Ministry of Health, point to a very few specific modern lifestyle shifts that are creating a perfect storm for cancer risk. Mm-hmm. Okay, first is our metabolic profile, specifically obesity. Many people don't realize this, but the National Health and Morbidity Survey confirms that more than half of Malaysian adults are obese, right? Mm-hmm. Overweight or obese. So making us the heaviest nation in Southeast Asia.
1: Mm-hmm.
2: So excess body fat isn't just a cosmetic issue, right? It causes chronic inflammation and alters your hormones, which directly fuels at least 13 different types of cancer, including colorectal and breast, right?
1: 13.
2: Wow. At least, right?
1: Okay.
2: So second, of course, is our diet, mm-hmm. our ultra-processed diet. Think about how we eat today compared to how our grandparents did. Our modern urban lifestyle is packed with ultra-processed food, fast food, hidden sugars, heavily fried, oily food. So it is also being dangerously low in fresh fruits and vegetables.
1: Mm-hmm.
2: Okay, why? How it contributes is that when you rob your body of natural fiber, you fundamentally damage your gut health, mm-hmm. right? And the gut microbiome, which is a massive trigger for raising rates of early onset colorectal cancers that we're seeing now in the country. Okay. Third, of course, is our hustle culture, our inactivity. We are living incredibly sedentary lifestyle, high stress. Many working professionals spend 8 to 10 hours sitting at a desk, commuting in traffic, and then when you go back, you're so tired, you just crash on the couch.
1: Mm-hmm.
2: So physical inactivity, okay, slows down your immune system, alters how your body processes insulin. So you pair that with the chronic stress and disrupted sleep patterns, poor quality of sleep, your body's natural repair cellular mechanism take a massive hit.
1: Mm-hmm. Wow. Right?
2: And of course, finally, we come down to the famous duo, alcohol and smoking. So smoking has been long established that it's a direct cause and effect. But alcohol, okay, it breaks down into toxins mm-hmm. that directly damages DNA. So it has been classified as a number one carcinogen, right? So if you combine all this together with how we are currently living, I mean, it does increases the risk
1: yes.
2: of cancer. So this is what we call the birth cohort effect. Okay. Meaning younger generations, those born in the 80s and 90s, they have been exposed to this processed foods, sedentary yep. lifestyle, environmental changes at a much younger age than the generations before them.
1: Mm-hmm.
2: Right?
1: Yes, true.
2: So the good news.
1: Oh, good news. There is a good news.
2: 40 to 50% of these cancers are preventable.
1: Ah, yes. That okay. is a good news.
2: We cannot change our genetics.
1: Mm-hmm.
2: Right? But we can absolutely change what we put on our plate. We can choose to move our body 30 minutes a day mm-hmm. and take control of our health before our body forces us to.
1: Mm-hmm. Now you mentioned about genetic, right? Mm. How important is family history and who should consider getting screened earlier than the recommended age?
2: Okay, so family history is mm-hmm. a critical, crucial piece of the puzzle, mm-hmm. okay, especially when we talk about early onset cancers.
1: Mm-hmm.
2: So we know that the vast majority of the cancers are sporadic.
1: Mm-hmm.
2: Okay, about 5 to 10% are hereditary. So if you look at our data, for young breast cancer patients in Malaysia, genetic studies show that the frequency of BRCA1, BRCA2 genetic mutations are high.
1: Mm-hmm.
2: So these gene mutations predispose to an increased cancer risk. So who needs to act?
1: Mm-hmm.
2: Right? A good rule of thumb is a rule of 10.
1: Rule of 10,
2: okay. Yes. So if you have a first degree relative, mm-hmm. example, parent or sibling who has been diagnosed with colon or breast cancers,
1: mm-hmm.
2: you should generally start your personal screening 10 years earlier.
1: 10 years?
2: 10 years earlier,
1: okay,
2: than the age of your relative was diagnosed.
1: Aha.
2: Or at the age of 40, whichever comes first.
1: Okay.
2: Right? So if your family tree has a pattern,
1: mm-hmm.
2: your timeline moves forward.
1: Aha. Okay.
2: Okay.
1: Interesting. That's yes. the rule of 10.
2: The rule of 10, yes.
1: Okay. Maybe you can share with our listeners what are some common misconceptions that prevent younger adults from seeking medical attention when they notice unusual symptoms, doctor?
2: Okay. It could be my point of view, it could be mm-hmm. invincibility bias.
1: Mm-hmm.
2: A belief that I am too young, too fit, too healthy to have something as serious as cancer. So younger adults usually brush off symptoms. Rectal bleeding could be because of my hemorrhoid. I've been straining, playing on the phone too long while I'm on the toilet, or sitting too long at my desk. It could just be hemorrhoids. Or a breast lesion could be just a benign cyst. You know, it comes on and off cyclical with my menstrual cycle, mm-hmm. you know. So it just brush it off. So it couldn't happen to me. It's nothing, mm-hmm. right? Another huge hurdle in Malaysia that this I truly see is, number one, a fear of financial and career disruption.
1: Yeah.
2: Okay. So many young working professionals, they are the primary breadwinners for their family.
1: True.
2: Right. So they sometimes avoid actively getting checked because they are terrified if a diagnosis will derail their career and drain their finances. So it leads to a heartbreaking statistics. Our national registry shows that over 65% of cancers in Malaysia are diagnosed at stage 3, which is locally advanced, or stage 4, metastatic. So for example, young colorectal cancer patients, it's even higher. It's about 70% present at late or advanced stages.
1: Mm-hmm.
2: So overcoming the misconception and the fear, ignoring it makes it go away. Is one hurdle that we face.
1: Mm-hmm. It doesn't go away, actually.
2: Doesn't.
1: Yeah, true.
2: Yeah.
1: Scared. I know everyone is scared, you know, when you see doctor. Yeah, even my little girl, who was 3 years old, is also scared to go doctor.
2: Yeah.
1: Everyone is scared.
2: Mm.
1: But you know what? Yeah, like how I said just now, prevention is better than cure, right? It's
2: correct.
1: Better to go and get yourself checked.
2: And early detection.
1: Mm, early detection.
2: Is actually cost effective,
1: mm-hmm.
2: and it saves lives.
1: Yeah. Rule of 10, like how you mentioned just now. That's a good tips. Yeah. You know what, doctor? We will talk more about cancer among younger Malaysians. For now, let's take another short break. As next, I have this song by Destiny Child, Survivor, only on Tracks FM.

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1: Yes, welcome back to Health on Tracks with me, Valerie. And joining me in the studio, I have Dr. Lavinia Rajaratnam, a consultant clinical oncologist from Prince Court Medical Center. And we were talking about cancer among younger Malaysians. Yeah, it's quite alarming, right, doctor? And you know what, doctor? Is there a memorable patient story that you want to share that illustrate why early detection is so important, particularly among younger adults?
2: Okay, I can share two stories, right? It highlights the two paths a diagnosis can take.
1: Okay.
2: So the first, I consulted a vibrant young mother, okay, in her late 30s. She noticed to have some change in her bowel habits and some bleeding. So instead of ignoring it, she actually went to see the doctor. She got her colonoscopy done, and a colorectal cancer was actually caught at stage 1.
1: Oh, wow. Okay.
2: So she underwent surgery, okay, and she did not require any adjuvant chemo or radiotherapy. So just the surgery. Today, she is still under surveillance, well and cancer-free, living her life, you know, as how it would have been without the cancer diagnosis. So on the flip side, I have a 46-year-old lady. So she decided to wait a year from noticing her breast lump because she was too busy with work. She didn't want to trouble her family members, right, her loved ones. She didn't want to worry them. And she was also too afraid to check.
1: Yeah, that's the most, the one that stops us, the afraid, right?
2: Yeah. So she only came to the clinic when it was already absolutely necessary. So by the time she came, her breast mass was already fungating. Okay, it was already coming out of the skin. You could see the tumor, and it has already and also has spread to her lungs.
1: Oh wow.
2: Yeah. So early detection doesn't matter your age actually. Doesn't just change your treatment options. It quite literally draws the line between a curative treatment plan and a palliative one.
1: Interesting. Yeah, so many things going on in my head. Yeah, not to make the our listeners scared, but you know what? It's better to check, right?
2: It could be nothing at all, you know?
1: Yeah,
2: just,
1: it could be nothing. Yeah.
2: Or if it is anything, best to catch it when it is in the early stage.
1: Yes. As a clinical oncologist, doctor, what is the most difficult part of treating younger adults with cancer, and what gives you hope?
2: Okay, it's a two-part question.
1: Okay.
2: So the difficult part is also two parts for me.
1: Okay.
2: Okay, it's twofold. Number one is actually witnessing the profound disruption of a life in the absolute prime of their life, their career, their paying mortgage, raising young children. It's actually heavy when someone asks you, am I going to die?
1: Yeah.
2: Especially if the cancer is in an advanced stage. Right? Second difficulty is that in these early onset cancers, it could be an aggressive disease to treat. Okay, so let me share you a story. Just a couple of weeks ago, I lost a patient in his early 40s, right? A nasty colon cancer with aggressive genetic alterations in his NGS genetic report. In a short period of 1 year, he had failed 6 systemic therapies from diagnosis to death. In that 1 year, he had 6 times of change in his chemotherapy regime. He knew his disease well, okay? He knew he was progressing each time. You know, a CT scan was done and it was explained to him, the tumor markers. So when the time was necessary and appropriate, it was tough, but we had to have the conversation on what he wants to do next and how he wishes to move ahead. Okay, so he didn't want to give up on treatment, although he noticed he was getting frail, you know, thinner, a bit more jaundice, but he didn't want to give up on treatment. He worked for an airline company, okay, whereby he brought the pilgrims for Umrah and Hajj. He said his wish, he said he felt peaceful and he wished to be there as long as and as much as he can, mm-hmm. right? So as he reached his sixth line of treatment, mm-hmm. He still wanted to work.
1: Yeah.
2: So we managed to import some oral anti-tumor medication, which was not readily available in Malaysia, mm-hmm. used in combination with IV treatment that he needs to get once every 3 weeks. So that allowed him to continue his tumor treatment and work. So mm-hmm. he worked roughly about 2 weeks before he passed.
1: Oh, okay.
2: Yeah. So in the end, he was terminally discharged from the hospital with pain medication given via infusion pump. Mm. So as you know, you reach a certain point in your cancer treatment, especially if it's advanced, I think what patient wishes and what he can actually tolerate, we need to discuss the boundaries. Mm-hmm. Yeah. So, but coming on to your second part of your question, mm-hmm. what gives me immense hope is also twofold. Mm-hmm. First, younger patients have the incredible physiological resilience mm-hmm. that they can tolerate advanced multimodality treatments exceptionally well, mm-hmm. okay, which allows us to treat to cure, mm-hmm. right? Second, the science is also moving at a fast pace, right? And we are no longer just treating with blanket chemotherapy. We are combining with modern targeted therapies, immunotherapies, and a deeper understanding of the tumor biology. We can actually successfully turn what used to be terminal diagnosis mm-hmm. into highly manageable long-term chronic conditions.
1: Good news.
2: Yeah.
1: For listeners who may have been putting off a health check because they feel like perfectly healthy, what message would you like to leave them with?
2: Well, my final message for everyone listening today is simple. Uh-huh. Feeling healthy is not a guarantee of being healthy.
1: Mm-hmm. Well said.
2: Many cancers, especially early onset colorectal cancer or breast cancers, they're silent hitchhikers, mm-hmm. right? So they can grow quietly for years without causing any pain or symptoms or sickness.

consultant clinical oncologist from Prince Court Medical Center, speaking about cancer among younger Malaysians. Well, we'll be back with more music. 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
2: Mexico, United States, Canada!
3: Hey, Els. 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
4: 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Since when were you interested in World Cup, man?
3: I mean, I wouldn't say I'm interested lah. 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
3: 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Time to check out cute guys. Let's go.
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2: The 2006 World Cup final gave us the most shocking exit in football history. In his final professional match ever, French legend Zinedine Zidane was sent off in extra time after delivering a massive, full-force headbutt to the chest of Italian defender Marco Materazzi.
3: Direct to your home, in the car, or at work, with 50,000 watts of power and no satellite dish required.

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1: Good afternoon. Salam, Malaysia Madani. Malaysia has officially submitted its candidacy to rejoin the United Nations Security Council as a non-permanent member for the 2036 and 2037 term. Deputy Foreign Minister Dato' Luka Nisman Awang Saoni said Malaysia will continue to make UNSC reform, chief among them the abolition of the veto, along with global peace and security, a top priority in its foreign policy. Well, ports, shipping lines and cargo owners are now confronting the formidable task of restoring global supply chains and clearing a backlog of vessels and cargo built up during months of conflict in and around the Strait of Hormuz. Well, industry players say the process could take weeks or even months. And for Malaysia, the gradual restoration of shipping activity between Asia, West Asia and Europe could translate into higher vessel traffic and cargo movements through ports along the Strait of Malacca. Petronas subsidiary Petronas LNG Limited has inked a 7-year new LNG sale and purchase agreement with Shizuoka Gas Company Limited to supply approximately 0.84 million tons of LNG from the year 2032. Now, Petronas said the agreement provides greater supply flexibility and reliability to support Shizuoka Gas evolving energy requirements amid changing market dynamics. In other news, the federal court has upheld the acquittal of Muar Member of Parliament Syed Saddiq Syed Abdul Rahman on 4 charges of abetment of criminal breach of trust, misappropriation of property and money laundering involving funds belonging to Armada. Iran's Revolutionary Guards said they had struck U.S. military targets and bases in Jordan, Bahrain and Kuwait. The official news agency IRNA cited several statements released by the Guards saying they had attacked Prince Hassan Air Base in Jordan, a U.S. military drone command center in Bahrain, and air bases including Ali al-Salem in Kuwait. Meanwhile, oil prices jumped more than 4% after another flare-up between the U.S. and Iran. West Texas Intermediate was up 4.3% at $74.49 a barrel. Brent North Sea Crude was up 4.2% at $79.21 a barrel. In sports, Lamine Yamal is hoping to emulate Kylian Mbappe by winning the World Cup as a teenager. But first, his Spain side will have to get the better of France and their superstar captain in Wednesday's semi-final. Yamal's 19th birthday comes on the eve of the semi-final in Arlington, and a young player with his best years to come. But he's clearly eager to leave a firm mark on this World Cup. And there was a news edited by Karamila Badri, and catch the FIFA World Cup 2026 for free on MyTV and the RTM Click OTT platform. Hashtag Satubola, Satu Dunya. 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
3: Thank you so much, Peter Carlos, for update news at noon. He'll be back at for Prime at 1. And also, I hope you learn about cancer in younger Malaysia with Dr. Lavinia Rajaratnam, a consultant clinical oncologist from Prince Court Medical Centre. So if you ever thought that I'm still young, cancer won't happen to me, well, think again, you know, better get yourself checked up. All right, you know what? Enough about serious talk for now. Let's lighten up things with more great music with me, Valerie, only on Trax Midday Buzz all the way to 3 p.m.

0: The 11-second lightning strike. Turkey's Hakan Şükür holds the record for the fastest goal in World Cup history. In 2002, he found the back of the net against South Korea just 10.8 seconds after the opening whistle.
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AC/DC with Back in Black. Yes, you're tuned to Trax FM with me, Valerie, here on Trax Midibus. All right, you know what? A quick heads up for students out there. Well, it seems like the SPM repeat examination, SPMU 2026, or what people in my era, we call it as the July paper. Yeah, well, it's happening tomorrow, July 14 until July 16th. Yeah. The exam will cover Bahasa Melayu, History and Mathematics with almost 13,000 candidates sitting for the papers nationwide. Yeah, candidates are required to double check their exam schedules. Make sure you know your exam venue and don't forget, you must remember to bring your identification documents along with your examination registration statement. Okay, these two documents important. And of course, get a good night's sleep, have a proper breakfast, and try not to do any last minute panic studying, because I do that sometimes. So for those who are sitting for the SPMU exam this week, all the best. Okay, you've put in the effort, now it's time to believe in yourself one last try, okay, and give it your best shot. Okay, now let's get back to the music. I have more rock songs for you, because today is World Rock Day right here on Trax FM.

0: the legendary Super Malk. He never played on a World Cup pitch, but Malaysia's legendary Mokhtar Dahari is officially recognized by FIFA as one of the top international goal scorers of all time, with a staggering 89 goals.
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Michael Jackson with You're Not Alone. You know why? Because you're hanging out with me, Valerie, here on Tracks Midday Bus all the way till 3 p.m. Yes, you know what? Can you believe it's already 13 minutes to 1? Wow, what a waste of time flies, right? Which means request hour is around the corner. So while you're busy deciding what you want to have for lunch today, why not send me a song request? 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Yeah, whether you're on the road, at the office, or enjoying your lunch break, or you're on your holiday, or you're just trying to get through this Monday afternoon, I would love to hear from you, okay? And as you heard just now, I love this little music connection. You know, just now we heard the late Michael Jackson. You know what? Now we're keeping it in the family with Treaty. Yeah, if you didn't know, Treaty are Michael Jackson's nephew. I also just found out. Yeah. And the sons of Tito Jackson. You know what they can say? You know

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Still stay tuned right here, only on Tracks FM with me, Valerie.

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0: Assalamu alaikum. Good afternoon, everybody. Salam alaikum adani. Thanks for joining us. This is Prime and One. At first, the headlines. National Food Security Contingency Plan strengthened. And Malaysia renews call for abolition of UN veto power. Prime at 1 in 4. Now, the National Food Security Contingency Plan is being strengthened to boost domestic food production. Deputy Minister of Agriculture and Food Security, Dato' Chan Fung Hin, said it is being implemented through artificial intelligence, or rather AI technology, and high-impact projects to ensure that the nation's food supply remains stable.
1: Antara plan kontingensi yang telah diambil oleh kerajaan, termasuklah rangka perundangan khusus seperti rang undang-undang keterjaminan makanan negara dan RUU baja untuk memastikan jaminan bekalan makanan dan input pertanian berterusan, kestabilan harga, pengurangan kebergantungan import serta akses kepada makanan yang sehat dan berkhasiat. 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
0: Malaysia has renewed its call for the abolition of the UN Security Council's veto power, which is described as unfair and undermining the credibility of the world body. According to Deputy Minister of Foreign Affairs, Dato' Lukan Isman Awang Saudi, Malaysia consistently supports a comprehensive reform of the UN Security Council, including efforts to strengthen transparency as well as ensuring a fairer system of representation in line with current geopolitical realities. Now, the use of the veto power must be abolished, especially in addressing the conflict in West Asia and defending the rights of the Palestinian people.
2: Antara kemajuan yang tercapai dalam menambah baik dan meningkatkan ketulusan Majlis Keselamatan PBB ialah kelulusan inisiatif veto melalui resolusi Perhimpunan Agung PBB 76/262 pada tahun 2022. 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
0: On a related note, Dato' Lukan Isman Awang Saoni said Malaysia has submitted its official candidacy to rejoin the UN Security Council as a non-permanent member for the 2036-2037 term. Well, he said that Malaysia's stance on reforming the world body will continue to be championed at the 81st session of the UN General Assembly General Debate in New York this coming September. He explained that this commitment reflects Malaysia's ongoing efforts to champion global peace as well as uphold compliance with international law. The Pahang government has allocated about 3.4 million ringgit this year to strengthen youth development comprehensively. Menteri Besar Dato' Sri Wan Rosliwan Ismail said the allocation would be used to enhance various aspects of youth development, including leadership, education, sports and skills development. And said the state governments want to produce more youths in Pahang to become technology innovators, digital entrepreneurs, world-class athletes, influencers who make a positive impact and leaders of the community and the nation. And on to the flood situation in Melaka. Well, it has continued to improve, with only 47 evacuees from 12 families remaining at two temporary relief centres, or PPS, today. Now, this was a reduction from 800 people from 266 families recorded at 5 p.m. yesterday. JKM Info Bencana Portal reported that all remaining evacuees are being housed at two relief centres in the districts of Alor Gajah and Jasin. And according to the portal, all four relief centres in Melaka Tengah district were closed yesterday, allowing all affected residents to return home. The federal court today upheld the acquittal of Mua Member of Parliament Syed Sadiq Syed Abdul Rahman on four charges of abetment of criminal breach of trust, misappropriation of property and money laundering involving funds belonging to Angkatan Bersatu Anak Muda, better known as Armada. Now, in a 2-1 majority, Justice Dato' Cheikh Muhammad Ruzima Ghazali, together with Justice Dato' Colin Lawrence Sequeira, dismissed the prosecution's final appeal to reinstate the conviction and sentence against Syed Sadiq, aged 33, while Court of Appeal President Dato' Sri Abu Bakar Jais, who chaired the panel, dissented. And a look at stocks at 12:30 p.m. today. There were 313 gainers, 586 losers and 510 counters traded on change on the Bursa Malaysia. The FBM KLCI was at 1,697.92, up 6.43 points. And turnover was at 1.688 billion shares, valued at 911.506 million ringgit. We'll be back after this.
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0: Well, no Malaysians have been reported affected by the fire at a commercial establishment in Bangkok that claimed at least 27 lives on Sunday. Now, Wisma Putra said the Embassy of Malaysia in Bangkok was closely monitoring the aftermath of the fire and actively liaising with the relevant local authorities to ascertain whether any Malaysian nationals were involved in the incident. Now, fire authorities reported that the incident had resulted in at least 27 fatalities and left 63 individuals hospitalized with injuries, including 22 who were in critical condition. Elsewhere, at least 51 people have been killed while dozens of others were injured following floods and landslides in southeastern Bangladesh. And according to Bangladesh's Ministry of Disaster Management and Relief, 28 people died in Cox's Bazar. Now, most of them were Rohingya ethnics living in refugee camps. Meanwhile, 13 lives were lost in Chattogram, 6 in Bandarban, 3 at Rangamati, and one in Molvi Bazaar. And heavy rain is expected to continue until this Tuesday. Australia will roll out digital passenger cards for all international arrivals over the next 18 months, ending the reliance on paper cards. Home Affairs Minister Tony Burke said the federal government will spend 56.1 million Australian dollars over the next 4 years on traveller modernisation at airports, including a nationwide implementation of digital passenger cards. Now, the national rollout follows a successful trial of the Digital Australia Traveller Declaration, which has been offered as an alternative to paper passenger cards on some Qantas flights into Sydney, Melbourne and Brisbane. The United States has launched a new wave of attacks on Iran following resurging tensions in the Strait of Hormuz. Iranian media outlet IRNA reported that the attacks targeted several areas, including Qasem Island and Bandar Abbas. Meanwhile, Tehran retaliated by striking several targets in the Gulf states. Consequently, the tension has driven global oil prices up by more than 4%. And Brent crude oil futures rose to nearly $79 a barrel. Meanwhile, West Texas Intermediate surpassed $74 a barrel. Meanwhile, an explosion at a water pumping station in Mashhad, Khuzestan province early this morning killed at least one person. And according to the deputy governor of Khuzestan, Valiola Hayati, the U.S. airstrike in southwestern Iran also injured four others. Meanwhile, an attack on Faroe Island also killed a telecommunications worker. And following these events, the United Nations has urged all parties to immediately cease attacks and return to peace negotiations. Over in sports, France and Spain will kick off the 2026 FIFA World Cup semi-final action early Wednesday morning. Now, this comes ahead of the classy clash between defending champions Argentina and England a day later. The match is a throwback to the historic 1986 World Cup quarterfinal action between both countries. Argentina coach Lionel Scaloni said Lionel Messi will be making his 206th international appearance. However, for the first time in his career, he will be facing England. The three Lion squad also boasts their own number 10 icon, Jude Bellingham, and their striker, who is also the team captain, Harry Kane. Meanwhile, in the first semi-final action between Spain and France, well, the spotlight on a rising star, Lamine Yamal. Well, however, his performance so far has yet to truly shine. He only scored only one goal out of six matches, and France, on the other hand, is banking on Kylian Mbappe, who has already netted eight goals. He's currently sharing the top scorer spot alongside Messi. And now a recap of the headlines. National Food Security Contingency Plan strengthened. And Malaysia firmly demands abolition of UN veto power.

And that was news edited by Azmil Reza. 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

Yeah, thank you so much, Peter Carlos, for the Prime News at 1. Or you know what? It's 17 minutes past 1. Welcome back. You're hanging out with me, Valerie, right here on Trax Midday Buzz. Yeah, and you know what? I'm live on TikTok, Trax FM Official. You can say hi to me. I have quite a number of you guys saying hi to me. Thank you for joining me on a TikTok Live. And also, if you're like more like a WhatsApp person, you can also WhatsApp me at 011-627-9903. I'll try to play all your songs by today. Okay, I would like to make a shout out to Brian, Nick, Nina, Abang Long Awang, Samsiah Yahya, Fendi Mardi, Wan Aspect, Sri Delima Maha Wangsa, Typhoon Jekyll, Sonia, for requesting a song. Yeah, and also for Arena Ras, just join in. Yeah, up next I have a song for you, Breathe by Fairfield. Stay tuned.

Clay Aiken with Invisible. You know what? It's 10 minutes to 2 right now. Coming up next, we've got the news at 2 with Peter Carlos. And after that, I'll be back with more good music at ease to ease your final hour only on Tracks FM.

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Salam Ali Zabadani, good afternoon. The news at 2. The implementation of initiatives to strengthen the agri-food sector's production capacity through an incentive-based approach has successfully increased the self-sufficiency ratio, or SSR, particularly in the livestock subsector. The Dewan Rakyat was told today. Deputy Agriculture and Food Security Minister Dr. Chan Fung Hin said the initiatives include the Pangada 30 program, which adopts a 90-10 matching grant concept to enhance the capacity of local livestock breeders, as well as the National Dairy Production Enhancement Program. Tabung Haji, or TH, will continue to implement its Hajj offer system based on the first registered, first served principle, without introducing special categories. Well, this is to ensure all depositors are given a fair and equitable opportunity in line with the quota allocated by the Saudi Arabian government. Deputy Minister in the Prime Minister's Department for Religious Affairs, Marhama Rosli, said introducing special Hajj offer categories could disrupt the existing queue system and disadvantage depositors who have waited for years for their turn to perform the pilgrimage. The Malacca government will consider a proposal for a new flood mitigation project in Tanjung Minyak to address flooding that has plagued the area for more than 20 years. Chief Minister Dato' Sri Abdul Rauf Yusof said he had instructed the relevant state executive councillors to hold discussions with the Department of Irrigation and Drainage, or DID, and other agencies to prepare a proposal for consideration of the state executive council. Well, Sabah welcomes investors with the expertise, experience and financial capacity to drive inclusive social and ecological development to ensure tangible, sustainable benefits for the state of its people. Chief Minister Dato' Sri Hajidin Nor said Sabah's economic transformation is remarkable, having evolved from a primary sector-based economy into a diverse and dynamic one. Well, he said impact investment is about channeling capital into ventures that deliver social and environmental returns alongside financial gains. And a total of 1,681 people from 435 households have been evacuated after continuous heavy rainfall caused the Belin River to rise above the danger level, inundating low-lying areas of Belin Township in Mon State, Myanmar. The heavy rain began on Friday, prompting authorities, the Belin Township Fire Services Department and volunteer rescue teams to carry out evacuation operations. And that was the news edited by Azmil Reza. 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Hashtag Satu Bola, Satu Dunya. 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
1: Yes, that's right, Vida Carlos. Thank you so much for the news at 2. Yeah, it's welcome back to the last hour. 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

0: the legendary Super Mok. He never played on a World Cup pitch, but Malaysia's legendary Mokhtar Dahari is officially recognized by FIFA as one of the top international goal scorers of all time, with a staggering 89 goals.
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Gully Diver here on Trax Midday Bus with me, Valerie. It's 12 minutes to 3. Well, I guess that's it for me for today's midday show. Thank you so much for tuning in, sending in your requests, chatting with me on TikTok and WhatsApp. And also up next is our handsome news reader, Peter Carlos, with the news at 3. And also Double D will be with you on Trax Drive Time.

0: Good afternoon, Salam Aliza Badani, the news at 3. Deputy Finance Minister Liu Chin Tong has proposed that Malaysia establish a one-stop centre for semiconductor and deep tech financing, offering integrated financing solutions in the heart of Malaysia's technology cluster. Well, he said this will turn the technology cluster into Malaysia's true Silicon Valley, bridging the gap between deep tech and capital. Well, the government has reaffirmed five commitments that will continue to guide the national agenda for the plantation sector. Plantation and Commodities Minister Dato' Sri Dr. Noraini Ahmad said the government aspires to position Malaysia as a global reference for sustainable plantation agriculture, driven by science, powered by innovation, guided by sustainability and trusted by the world. Well, almost 13,000 candidates have registered to sit the 2026 SPM repeat examination, known as SPMU, which will be held over 3 days beginning tomorrow. The education said the SPMU will cover three subjects, namely Bahasa Melayu, History and Mathematics. The examination will be conducted at 188 examination centres nationwide. Thailand's Prime Minister Anutin Chanvirakul visited the site of a deadly Bangkok pub fire where at least 27 people were killed and dozens more injured. He told reporters most of the victims ran to the back of the building, into the bathroom, and there was no clear sign of a fire exit. The initial assessment was that an electrical short circuit in an air conditioner located in the ceiling caused the fire. Iran's Revolutionary Guards have claimed strikes against Bahrain and Oman. The guards said they destroyed radar systems in Oman and targeted U.S. military facilities on the southern edge of Manama. The statement from the guards was carried by their SEPA news outlet. Jurassic Park star Sam Neill died in Australia aged 78. A family statement described his death as sudden and unexpected. The statement added he was cancer-free. And preparations were nearing completion at Dallas Stadium ahead of Wednesday's World Cup semi-final clash between France and Spain, with the venue undergoing final touches to ensure it's in top condition for the highly anticipated match. The natural grass pitch, cultivated under UV lights using an advanced growth system, was being meticulously watered and mowed to perfection in time for kickoff. Workers were also prepping team locker rooms, which have been outfitted with each side's colours, and exercise equipment for the players. That was the news edited by Karamila Badri, and do catch the FIFA World Cup 2026 for free on MyTV and the RTM Click OTT platform. Hashtag Satu Bola, Satu Dunia. And experience every goal, every moment, every emotion with RTM. Good times continue right here on Trax. It's time for Trax. Drive time, the double D.
1: Thank you very much, Peter Carlos, for the news at 3 o'clock. Good pleasure. Afternoon to
0: good
1: you, sir.
0: Good afternoon, man.
1: How you doing, man?
0: Okay, sir.
1: Ah, what a weekend it was, man. Eventful one indeed when it comes to football, and now we've got to wait. And thank you for the piece of news about how they got the upkeep that needs to be done for those pitches, man.
0: Ah, Carmela Badri brought that to you.
1: She's England. She's coming home, la. Mm-hmm. She's rooting for England all the way, and now England will meet Argentina.
0: Yes, sir.
1: My, oh my. If people say it's all scripted and all that, say it's all rigged for Argentina to win, we shall wait and see, la.
0: Yeah.
1: I feel that it might end up going to the penalty shootout. When it reaches that stage, it's going to be 50-50 for Mila.
0: Okay.
1: All righties. Okay, man.
0: Wednesday
1: it is.
0: It is, bro.
1: Hey, Argentina playing Thursday morning.
0: Wednesday there. Hey, no.
1: No, Wednesday is...
0: Wednesday here, Thursday there.
1: Wednesday for us here will
0: Tuesday,
1: be...
0: Tuesday that Wednesday... Oh, let me see.
1: No, it's going to worry, man. It's going to be Spain's game first against France. And then the other side. England will meet Argentina.
0: Correct.
1: And then they say it's going to be the repeat of the last World Cup. France will meet Argentina again in the final.
0: You think so?
1: That's
0: what they say, lah.
1: That's what the script says, apparently. We shall wait it out, man.
0: Okay.
1: Okay, Peter Carlos.
0: All right, brother man.
1: Goodbye.
0: Till the next time.
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Drive Time. My name is Double D. Good afternoon, folks. 10 o'clock, 19 minutes past 3 on a beautiful Monday. Today after a nice, hectic, eventful weekend of the matches, the quarterfinal matches. My, oh my. Yes, England have sent Norway back home, and this is final. I know a lot of people seeing the whole controversy behind the goal, the ball that struck the wire for the spider cam. Well, FIFA shuts down the drama. Official verdict ends the controversy. Nope, they said the ball, which has got a chip in it, did not detect any form of contact. Therefore, the goal stands, and Norway is they're going to be hitting back home, I suppose. That was a wonderful match. And Argentina as well. A whole lot of controversy going on. So right now, let's put all the past behind. We got to move forward. There's no rematch going to happen. But everyone claims that the match between France and Argentina, that could be like a let's go revenge or let's take two between these two teams, because they didn't meet in the last World Cup in the finals. But it is what it is, lah. So now we got one day break, and wait a minute, tomorrow as well, 2 days break, because Wednesday morning will be the match, and the first match between France and Spain, and then on the second day, Thursday morning, will be the match between Argentina and England, and then we take a break, and then we hit straight to the finals, alrighty? Easy as that. Hey, you want to get in touch with me here in the studios? You can do so. Drop me a voice note, drop me a text. 011-6279-9030. That's what you got to do. Hey, my man, Brian, thank you so much for dropping us the note. And

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Hang out with me, Double D. Hello, hi. Good afternoon, folks. 33 minutes past 3. Oh, 333. Angel number, I suppose. Anyways, some news to share with you here. The auxiliary cop who became known as UPM's Uncle Sir. It's a very nice, heartwarming story here. He has been recognized for most people in UPM over 37 years at the University of Putra, Malaysia. Uncle Sri, his real name is Sri Kantarao, had an opportunity to be brightening someone's day by greeting them every morning. Good morning. Good morning to each and every one of the students who walk through those doors. And affectionately known as Uncle Sir, he remains a familiar and much-loved figure to generations from the university. And he has been honored. His duties range from manning guard posts to directing traffic to patrolling the campus. But having said all that, his time spent will be recognized and remembered, and he was given a proper send-off. Some of the students recollecting their days in the university. One PhD student approached him after struggling to find volunteers to help her with the research. Without hesitation, he spent about 4 hours assisting her. How cool is that? His dedication did not go unnoticed in 2018 when they honored him with an award in appreciation of his service. So the moral of the story is, no matter what you do, my dear friend, do it wholeheartedly. Give it your 1,000%. And if you do good, if you do it the right way, even though you may feel that not being appreciated, someone else somewhere out there will recognize you and remember you. In this case, on his final day was an emotional one. Many students stopped by to thank him and bid goodbye to him. Why, this is very nice. So, what can we learn from this? Do good, be good, and always help someone else, all right? Here's Breeze, just a feeling. Trax FM.

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Trax Drive Time. My name is Double D. Hello, hi. Good afternoon, folks. How are we doing today? 45 minutes past 3. If you didn't know, that Singaporean President Tharman Shanmugaratnam has arrived in Malaysia. He arrived last night for a 3-day state visit from today, 13th of July, to the 15th of July at the invitation of His Majesty Sultan Ibrahim, our Yang di-Pertuan Agong himself. So, flight landed last night. He's here with his spouse and he's going to be here for a 3-day visit to actually strengthen our bilateral ties between Malaysia and Singapore. The visit aims to underscore the strong and enduring partnership between two countries, reflecting deepening cooperation across key areas of mutual interest. Now, if you didn't know, the total bilateral trade between Malaysia and Singapore reached 402.35 billion ringgit last year. That's an increase of 1.5% compared to the previous year. And from January to May this year, the total bilateral trade grew by 14.5% to 189.9 billion ringgit compared to the same period last year. So that's good news. And the president of Singapore is going to be already in our country for the next 3 days. Let's show him some true Malaysian hospitality. Up next, we got the news at 4 o'clock. And also today, we are expecting for a special press conference at 4:30. I'll come and fill you in on all the details in just a bit. All righty?

0: Toto, Africa. This is Trax FM's Drive Time. My name is Double D. Just before we break for the news at 4 o'clock, I'd just like to inform you that we are expecting the global energy crisis briefing to take place at about 4:30 p.m. today. And when it happens, we'll take you live to the location. This time it's going to be at the press conference room, ground floor, Blok Utama, in the Parliament House. So we're expecting that to happen at 4:30 p.m. You can catch all the action live on TV One as well, but we will be relaying it live for you, my dear friends, so you don't have to go anywhere else. Right here, we'll do. Up next, news at 4. 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
2: Salam Aliza Badani, good afternoon. The Education Ministry is strengthening efforts to safeguard students' mental well-being and enhance safety in schools through a series of preventive and support initiatives. Well, Deputy Education Minister Wong Kah-wo said the measures include the establishment of the Special Committee on Educational Institution Safety Reform. Now, the committee comprises stakeholders from within the ministry, academic experts, government agencies, and NGOs. The Malaysian Communications and Multimedia Commission Amendment Bill 2026 was tabled for first reading in the Dewan Rakyat today. Now, the bill proposes the expansion of the commission's functions, revise its membership composition, and raise the contract value limit that can be approved without the minister's approval to 50 million ringgit. Communications Minister Dato' Sri Fahmi Fadil said the bill would be tabled for second reading during the current sitting. The Malaysian Society for Occupational Safety and Health has called on the Human Resources Ministry to review the need for periodic workplace inspections. Now, this follows the death of a foreign worker in a boiler fire in an iron processing plant in Klang last Friday. Malaysia is advancing efforts to establish itself as a regional military training hub through Exercise KRIS Strike Serial 3-1 or 31 of 2026, which will validate the proof of concept for a regional combat training center in the country. Held in Sabah for the second time from today to July 27th, the multinational exercise brings together the Malaysian Army, the United States Army Pacific, and the Australian Defense Force with support from the Joint Pacific Multinational Readiness Center Exportable. Now, close to 3,000 military personnel are taking part in the exercise. EU foreign ministers discussed imposing an import ban on products from Israeli settlements after pressure from a raft of member states. Several EU countries, including Ireland, the Netherlands and Spain, have already imposed their own trade restrictions on Israeli settlements in the occupied Palestinian territories considered illegal under international law. And Spain trained in Dallas ahead of playing France in the World Cup semifinals. Luis de la Fuente's side have conceded only one goal in the tournament so far, and that was in their 2-1 victory over Belgium in the quarterfinals. But Spain will now face their toughest test against France, whose attacking front line are proving to be a formidable force. And that was the news edited by Karamel Badri. Do catch the FIFA World Cup 2026 for free on MyTV and the RTM Click OTT platform. 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

0: Hey, Els. Which country are you supporting this World Cup, huh?
1: Wow! What do you mean? Since when were you interested in World Cup, man?
0: I mean, I wouldn't say I'm interested lah. But you know, I want to watch it, you know, for the cute guys.
1: Hey, Anna, you and me same, man.
0: No way. You're watching for the cute guys too?
2: Guys, what is going on here? The two of you only watching the World Cup for cute guys?
0: Yes. Aww.
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0: You heard that, Els? Time to check out cute guys. Let's go.
1: Let's go.

14 minutes past 4 o'clock on a Monday afternoon. And yes, I'm going to be checking in with our friends from the Met Department in just a bit to see what the weather's going to be looking like for the rest of the day. I know it rained in the morning, but here, listen to this, okay? Something is happening in New Zealand, believe it or not. All right, before that, at the World Cup, catching the football itself in the stands sounds like the result will be like some ultimate souvenir, right? No. Except for the fact that the fans are expected to throw it right back onto the field. Unlike baseball or any other sport. Okay, even cricket, I think, for the matter, I'm not sure. Once you catch the ball, you can keep it, right? But unfortunately, FIFA requires the match ball to be returned. And the tradition dates back when the game relied on a single ball. Well, today, there are more than one ball on the pitch itself. And the balls are more advanced, including with a built-in electronic sensor to help the referees make the call. I don't know what to say about that. The latest Trionda ball tracks movement, if you didn't know, in real time, making it valuable and expensive laugh. So for now, fans can snap a selfie, but then they got to throw the ball back. And that's it. And by the way, FIFA's ball can be purchased from licensed vendors as well. But I don't know if it comes with the sensor. Maybe just the ball itself. But the one with the whole tech involved, I'm not too sure about that. But guess how much? It's not cheap. Anywhere between $60 to $180 a souvenir. A long, long time ago, I remember this. I remember seeing it in one of my brother's house. Okay. The ball itself, it was a commemorative ball for the World Cup. And he had every patch, right? You know, that whole hexagon shape that forms a side and then it's all stitched together. Each of that panel had the country playing in the tournament itself. It was very nice. It had the name of the country and the flag. And it was lovely. But now, you get to purchase the ball outright. With the sensor or not, I'm not sure. When I come back, let's take a look at the weather from our friend Amin from Malaysia is already on standby.

0: 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My name is Double D, and on the phone lines, I've got Abang Amin from the Malaysian Met Department with the latest weather forecast for us. Hello, Abang Amin. Good afternoon to you.
1: Hello, good afternoon.
0: How are you today, Abang?
1: I'm good.
0: Lovely, Abang. Everyone today get to rest because there's no football for next 2 days. Wednesday morning, baru sambung. What is the weather look like for the whole of Malaysia for the rest of the day? Go ahead.
1: Okay, all right. Okay. Hello, good afternoon to everyone. Here's the latest weather update from Met Malaysia. Based on the current radar observation, rain and thunderstorm observed in Perlis, Northern Kedah, including Pulau Langkawi, interior district in Johor, Sembilan, Pahang, and also interior of Perak and Kelantan. This weather is predicted to improve within 1 or 2 hours from now, except in interior of Pahang, Perak, and Kelantan, which we expect to last until night. Meanwhile, for East Malaysia, is experiencing mostly fair weather in the whole part of Sarawak, while in Sabah, light rain only observed in several locations in Kudat and also interior part of Sabah. And the wet weather is currently slowly moving east, and that may persist until early night, especially in the eastern part of Sabah. The public is advised to remain cautious and stay informed of the latest weather update and warning and release from the Met Malaysia. That's all for now. For more weather details, kindly visit our website at www.met.gov.my or check our social media platform as well. 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
0: Thank you very much, Arwin. You have a wonderful day, all right?
1: Okay, have a wonderful day too.
0: Okay, bye.
1: Bye.
0: Well, my dear friend, that's how the weather is going to be looking like for the rest of the day. So you guys... make sure you got an umbrella or just stay warm, just be indoors. Coming up, we are expecting for that briefing to take place, the Global Energy Crisis Briefing, which is set to take place at 4:30 from the Parliament House. I will keep you updated. 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

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My name is Double D. Hello, hi. We are still waiting for ETV One signal for that live global energy crisis briefing that's set to take place from the Parliament House. When it happens, I'll bring you straight to the press conference for the briefing. Press conference, Pula. Here's Aiko Smith. 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

0: Good evening, everybody. Salam, Malik Zimadani. It's Prime and Five, and we'll start off fiercely with the headlines. MOHE aims to provide residential college places for 70% of students by 2035, and TH upholds first registered, first served Hajj offer system to ensure fairness. And the news info. Well, Singaporean President Tharman Shanmugaratnam was accorded a state welcoming ceremony at Istana Negara today, his first state visit to Malaysia since assuming office in September 2023. Now, President Tharman and his wife, Jane Itoge Shanmugaratnam, arrived at Istana Negara at 10 a.m. and were received by His Majesty Sultan Ibrahim, King of Malaysia, and Her Majesty Raja Zarith Sophia, Queen of Malaysia. President Tharman is undertaking a three-day state visit to Malaysia from July 13th to the 15th at the invitation of the King. The Ministry of Higher Education, the MOHE, aims to provide residential college facilities for at least 70% of all full-time undergraduate enrollments at public universities and polytechnics nationwide by 2035. Its Minister, Dato Sri Dr. Zamri Abdul Kadir, said the Ministry remains committed to ensuring students have access to safe, comfortable and conducive accommodation, particularly those in need.
1: Sebab itulah usaha kita berterusan untuk memastikan kepada gulungan B40. 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
0: Meanwhile, Deputy Higher Education Minister Adam Adli Abdul Halim announced that a total of 71 high-achieving Sijil Tinggi Persekolahan Malaysia, or rather SCPM Science Stream students, for the 2025-26 academic session have been offered the opportunity to pursue their studies at universities of their choice. Well, according to him, out of that number, 44 students successfully secured their first choice, 19 students got their second choice, and 8 others received their third choice.
2: Takluk, ya, bagaimana sekalipun tetap tertakluk kepada syarat-syarat khas program yang ditetapkan oleh SNET Universiti Awam seperti Tapisan Ujian dan juga Temuduga.
0: Well, the installation of solar power generation systems at government-aided schools, or SBK, has the potential to be expanded to more institutions to help reduce electricity costs. And Deputy Education Minister Wong Kah-wo said the pilot project under the Net Energy Metering, or NEM 3.0 scheme, would enable schools to save around 1,500 ringgit to 1,700 ringgit in electricity bills each month. This through a zero capex approach that allows solar panels to be installed at no costs to schools. The Malaysian Armed Forces, the MAF, must strengthen their level of preparedness to face a security landscape that is becoming increasingly complex and unpredictable. And Defence Minister Dato Sri Mohamed Khalid Nordin said that security threats are no longer focused solely on conventional warfare, but also involve new forms of threats such as cyber attacks, information manipulation, hybrid warfare, supply chain disruptions, natural disasters and global superpower rivalry.
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0: Well, Tabung Haji, TH will continue to implement its Hajj offer system based on the first registered, first served principle without introducing special categories. This is to ensure all depositors are given a fair and equitable opportunity in line with the quota allocated by the Saudi Arabian government. Now, Deputy Minister in the Prime Minister's Department for Religious Affairs, Marhama Rosli, said introducing special Hajj offer categories could disrupt the existing queue system and disadvantage depositors who have waited years for their turn to perform the pilgrimage.
5: Pendekatan ini juga selaras dengan prinsip keadilan, ketelusan dan kesaksamaan dalam pengurusan giliran haji yang diamalkan oleh tabung haji sejak sekian lama. 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
0: And a look at stocks at 4pm today, there were 383 gainers, 666 losers and 502 counters traded on change in the Bursa Malaysia. Well, the FBM KL CI was at 1,703.10, up 11.61 points, and turnover was at 2.478 billion shares valued at 1.492 billion ringgit.
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0: Well, the European Union is expected to accept an expert panel's recommendation regarding a proposal to limit children's access to social media today. Now, the proposal follows demands from several member states for an age limit to be introduced across the entire bloc. Now, this is to prevent children from being exposed to harmful content. And European Commission President Ursula von der Leyen had previously tasked the panel with providing advice on how the bloc should address the issue. This comes as some member states intend to implement age restrictions differently. The Islamic Revolutionary Guard Corps, the IRGC of Iran, claims to have launched an attack on United States military facilities in Bahrain and destroyed a long-range radar system in Oman. And according to a statement from the forces, American military infrastructure, particularly in Jufair, was targeted, triggering a fire. However, there has been no official confirmation so far from Bahrain, Oman, or the United States regarding the claim. Meanwhile, the Jordanian military has confirmed that it successfully intercepted and shot down four Iranian missiles that entered the country's airspace today. And according to the military, no casualties or property damage have been reported. Iran previously stated that the attack was in retaliation for a series of American airstrikes on Tehran. Now, more than 170,000 people in China's northeastern Liaoning province had been evacuated to safety as of Monday due to the threat of flooding amid heavy rains. Evacuations are taking across the province, including in Fushun, Chenyang, Huludao, and Chaoyang. Evacuations were also carried out in Anshan, Benxi, Jinshao, Yingkou, Fuxin, and Tialing. Then the Football Federation of Iran has extended the contract of head coach Amir Galonai until the 2027 AFC Asian Cup in Saudi Arabia. Now, its president, Mehdi Taj, said the decision was made after the federation accepted Galonai's strategic plan for the tournament. Galonai, who has managed Iran since 2023, previously led the team to the quarterfinals of the 2007 Asian Cup and the semifinals of the 2023 edition. And the World Cup competition format is set to undergo another major change. The number of competing teams could potentially be increased to 64 after the conclusion of the 2026 edition. And FIFA President Gianni Infantino said expanding the competition aims to create a more inclusive football ecosystem and provide opportunities to more nations. The next World Cup in 2030 is scheduled to take place in Morocco, Portugal and Spain. And now a recap of the headlines. Mohichi aims to provide residential college places for 70% of students by 2035. And TH upholds first registered, first served Hajj offer system to ensure fairness. And that was the news edited by Azmil Reza. Don't forget to catch the FIFA World Cup 2026 for free on MyTV and the RTM Click OTT platform. Hashtag Satu Bola, Satu Dunia. And experience every goal, every moment, every emotion with RTM.

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1: And Messi! 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Angel Di Maria! 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

Tracks FM's Drive Time. My name is Double D. Hello, hi. Good evening, folks. Time of the clock, 40 minutes past 5. You're just joining in. Hi, welcome. And yes, today's break day. Tomorrow's break as well. All the action will resume on Wednesday morning at 3 a.m. We'll watch Spain taking on France. I did a bit of research here. Thanks to Abang Nisam who came. We had a chat during the 5 o'clock news earlier. And we're talking about his forecast. He says the finals will be between England and Spain. I said, okay. And then we went on to chat about the both teams and say, you know what? Here's a little fun fact for you if you're not a football fan. And let me just say that this year's World Cup semi-finals, England will take on Argentina and Spain will take on France. Now, all four teams, these are the top four teams in the world. FIFA ranking. The number one spot belongs to France. Argentina is second. Spain is third. And England comes in fourth. The top four teams in the world are going to be facing off each other. And this is going to be... all these matches are going to be absolutely exciting to watch. And then I Google say, you know what? When's the last time England and Argentina played each other in World Cup history or any big tournament? So in the World Cup history, they played each other 6 times. Okay? The last one was in 2002. Yes, England beat Argentina group stage 1-0. And then in 1998, they played again. Argentina won that match. In 86 quarterfinals, Argentina won. And in 1966, England beat Argentina in the quarterfinals. And here's the group stage in 1962. Semi-finals would be 2026 this year. I think the best so far they've done for themselves. And on the other end, France against Spain. Well, they played each other in the round of 16 in the 2006 World Cup, where France beat Spain 3-1. And then I did a little bit of digging. See when the last time these guys played each other. Well, most of them happened during the Euros. And let's backtrack a little bit. Some fact for you. In 2024, Spain beat France 2-1 in that match in the Euros. And then in the Euros quarterfinals in 2012, Spain beat France 2-0. And then in the World Cup round of 16, 2006, France beat Spain 3-1. Okay, that's quad la. The goal scorers for the game was Frank Ribery, Patrick Vieira, and Zinedine Zidane. And for the Spanish, it was David Villa, okay? Wow. And then in 2000, the Euro quarterfinals, France beat Spain 2-1. And in 1996, Euro group stage, France and Spain drew. So I'm just looking, if it goes all the way back to 1984, France beat Spain 2-0. So looking at the past history, France seems to be the favorite team to actually advance to the next round. But then again, according to Abang Nizam, he said, Didi, diorang tak boleh main saja-saja. It's not going to be an easy task to make it to the next round for both teams. But his prediction, the World Cup finals is going to be between England and Spain. Abang Nizam, if your prediction is correct, I belanja you makan, Abang. Here's Adele, set fire to the rain. Tracks FM. I let it fall.

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0: You heard that, Alf? Time to check out cute guys. Let's go.
1: Let's go.
4: I think only best we check out another cute guy, Azharuddin from LLM Traffic Management Center, who's got the latest traffic update for us today. Hello, Abang, apa khabar?
5: Sihat, I'm good.
4: Okay.
5: How about you?
4: We are doing good. We are resting now lah because World Cup dah cuti 2 hari. Wednesday we sambung lah, bro.
5: So is it your favorite team still playing World Cup?
4: I still got two team. One team still got there lah.
5: Okay.
4: One team, Argentina's there lah. But then a lot of people are saying the World Cup final may be between Spain and England. France and Argentina is going to go out in the semi-finals.
5: So my prediction is England will meet the France in the final lah.
4: England meet France. Okay, that's a different prediction. Anyways, Abang, what is the traffic looking like out there? Please go ahead.
5: All right. Okay, thanks, Dabadi. Assalamualaikum and good evening to all FM listeners. I'm Azharuddin from Traffic Management Center, Lembaga Lebuh Raya, Malaysia. Here, traffic update for Monday, July 13, 2026. Weather conditions are reported to be fine in most areas. However, traffic is starting to look slow across several highways in the Klang Valley due to peak hour. We begin with the traffic condition in the northern region. On the plus highway E1, traffic is slow moving from Pride to Sungai Dua. Also, an accident at kilometer 59.1 has blocked the right lane. This causing a 4-kilometer crawl from Pendang heading towards Alustar. In addition, a maintenance works between kilometer 34.3 and kilometer 32.7 have closed the left lane temporarily. This slowing down traffic from Hutan Kampung to Jitra. On the Klang Valley, the North South Expressway E2 travel is slow after the Sungai Besi toll heading to Inter City Centre. For the Kesat Highway E5, traffic is slow from Kewajipan to Sunway Toll and Kewajipan to Seafield. The Ili Highway E6 is slow from Ibor to Shah Alam, Putrajaya to Bandar Saujana Putra and Shah Alam back to Ibor. Motorists will also find slow traffic on the NTE Highway E10 from Sunway Pyramid to Subang. Along the LDP Highway E11, queues are building up from Puchong Utama to Puchong Intan and Taman Megah to Damansara Utama. It is also slow from TTDI to Damansara Utama and the Sunway Interchange to IOI Puchong Jaya. On the FKSA Highway E13, traffic is slowed down from Kota Kemuning Interchange to Persiaran Anggrek Mokara. For the Spain Highway E23, the Damansara Link is slow from Section 17 to the Damansara Toll. Expect release on the Duke Highway E33 from Tujalan Dutta Toll to Segambut. Down south in Johor, traffic is slow on the North South Expressway E2 between Pasir Gudang and Datuan Bosway. There is also a long 10 km from Simparangam to Setunat. This is because a broken down lorry is blocking the left lane at kilometer 43.9. For the international border, traffic is heavy on the Tambak Johor E2 from the CIQ Sultan Iskandar Building towards Woodland. Traffic is completely smooth and under control Bosway on the KL Karak Highway, as well as LPT1 and LPT2E8. A friendly safety reminder to all highway users. Please get enough rest before starting any long-distance journey and ensure your vehicle is in best condition to prevent any unwanted incident. Get the latest update on our X account at LM Traffic, the Malaysian Highway Authority Facebook page, as well as our LM Info Traffic WhatsApp channel and TikTok. That's all for now. I'm Azharuddin. Back to UWD on the Track FM. Thank you.
4: Thank you very much, Abang Azharuddin. We'll check in with you tomorrow morning.
5: Okay, all right.
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5: Bye.
4: Well, his prediction is, different, okay? 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
4: Up next, we got the news at 6. Blaze them. Look at you. In

0: Salam Alaisi Madani, I am Putri Rosli with the 6 PM news updates. Singapore is not merely one of Malaysia's closest neighbours, but also a highly valued partner and among the country's key drivers of trade and investment. His Majesty Sultan Ibrahim, King of Malaysia, said the continued growth in bilateral trade, despite global economic uncertainties, reflected the strength of ties between Malaysia and Singapore. His Majesty said this during the state welcoming ceremony for Singaporean President Tharman Shanmugaratnam's first state visit to Malaysia since assuming office in September of 2020. The National Month and Fly the Jalur Gemilang 2026 launch ceremony will be held on July 19th at Institut Latihan Kementerian Kesihatan Malaysia Sultan Azlan Shah in Perak, marking the start of this year's National Month celebrations. The theme, Malaysia Madani, Kesejahteraan Dinikmati, has been chosen for this year's National Day and Malaysia Day 2026 celebrations. Meanwhile, the Malaysia Madani logo has been retained as the official logo until next year. Meanwhile, Iran is continuing talks with mediators from Qatar, Pakistan and Oman in an effort to prevent any further flare-ups in its war with the United States. Iranian Foreign Ministry spokesman Ismail Bakai noted the role of mediators is to continue their efforts to prevent an escalation of tensions. EU Chief Ursula von der Leyen said there needs to be age-appropriate restrictions for digital platforms, including social media. She said the EU needs to consider a phased and gradual access for different age ranges. Von der Leyen spoke as she received an expert report on protecting children online. And finally, FIFA has reiterated that England's equaliser in the World Cup quarterfinal against Norway was legitimate, insisting the ball had not touched a Spider-Cam cable in the build-up. Football's governing body also said Spider-Cam footage clearly shows the camera is neither shaking nor moving. FIFA also dismissed suggestions the chip in the ball may have lost its signal while it was in the air, saying it had transmitted continuously. Norway coach Solbakken, meanwhile, said he was convinced the ball hit a camera cable above the pitch just before Jude Bellingham scored England's equaliser in the first half. Had the ball touched the cable, the goal would not have counted. And that was the news edited by Carmila Badri. Catch the FIFA World Cup 2026 for free on MyTV and the RTM Click OTT platform. Hashtag Satu Bola, Satu Dunia. Experience every goal, every moment, every emotion with RTM. Salam Malaysia Madani.
1: Thank you very much, Putri Rosli, for the news at 6 o'clock. Hello, hi.
2: Hello, hi.
1: How are we?
2: We're doing great.
1: Have you been watching the football matches?
2: Not lately.
1: You have only got 3-4 more matches left, okay?
2: I know. I missed it over the weekend.
1: Okay, never mind. Weekend, you're probably sleeping. I don't know if you're working. But I've got a question. Is Carmila Badri all decked out in an England outfit or anything English that she's wearing out there?
2: I don't think so.
1: Really?
2: She's, you know, at heart.
1: At heart.
2: Yeah.
1: You wait and see, okay? Anyway, I'm going to check in with you at 6:45.
2: Oh, yeah.
1: All righty then.
2: All righty.
1: Bye.
2: Bye.
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My name is Double D, 17 minutes past 6. Hello, hi. How are we doing today? Well, I got this news I'd like to share with you. Something's going down in New Zealand. Believe it or not, they are constructing a massive steel vault in Tasmania. It's being built as we speak as a time capsule for planet Earth. The whole planet known as Earth's Black Box. That's what they're calling it. And it's a impenetrable structure. It's about the size of a bus. A bus, you heard me right. And it will record humanity's impact on climate change. Oh no, like what we did. It stores real-time data on rising temperatures, sea levels, scientific findings, and major events. And inspired by the black box of a plane, the project is designed to preserve a record of how Earth reached a potential climate crisis. How Earth reached potential. Aren't we in that phase already? And people will be able to view, you and I, the data online. Okay. Supporters hope that the vault will inspire action, while critics question whether a message of future catastrophe is enough to change the behavior today. Uh-huh. And it hopes that it will be up and running by December. There's a link here. I'm going to click. I got this off CNN. I'm going to go and check it out, see what this is all about. And it'll be up and running by December. Hopefully by December, we'll have a link, a live portal, to see what this thing is actually about. And apparently, all of us people will be able to view the data online. It's kind of cool. I don't know what shape and size it's going to be, but it's going to be as big as a bus.

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Good evening, Malaysia. This is Trax FM's Drive Time. You're hanging out with me, Double D. Hello, hi. 2 days break from the World Cup as we head to the semifinals. Two matches. It's going to be a cracker of a match between Spain and France. And then England will take on Argentina. So some WhatsApp messages came in here. First up from our regular usual suspect, Najib Nawawi. He's like, yep, Didi, even though FIFA is obviously backing Argentina, but I think it's coming home this year. Yep, I agree, Didi. World Cup finals between England and Spain. Just like Abang Nizam's prediction. Okay. And then we got a good friend, Sanjay Sunray, who I don't know where he got this from. Supercomputer predicts 2026 World Cup winner. Okay. Who's the winner? I don't know, but the fixture between France and Spain. France to beat Spain, 57% according to the supercomputer. England against Argentina. Argentina with a 50.9%. That's just almost right smack in the middle, right? So this is a prediction. Anyway, if you want to send me your prediction, what you expect, what to expect this Wednesday and Thursday morning, the number is 011-6279-9030. And you can send me a voice note and share your feelings, your opinion, and how your predictions perhaps, and what you feel about this World Cup. You can. Because we've only got 4 more games left. The semi-finals, 3rd, 4th placing, and then the finals. We are done. 4 games, we wrap up the World Cup. It was

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1: It's time for Trax FM's Trade Talk. And we've got the lovely Putri. Hello, Putri.
2: Hello, Didi.
1: How are we doing today?
2: We are doing amazing.
1: What did you have for tea time?
2: Tea time? I didn't.
1: Diet, lah, korang. Anyways, Indonesia recently rolled out a nationwide B50 biodiesel mandate. Mm-hmm. So we don't need to talk about this, but before that, could you please tell our listeners what this B50 biodiesel is all about?
2: Okay, so the B50 biodiesel is a high-concentration biofuel blend consisting of 50% plant-based biodiesel and 50% conventional petroleum diesel. So among the benefits is lower carbon emissions and energy security.
1: That sounds good, but will it have any effect on Malaysia, if any at all?
2: Well, it presents an opportunity for Malaysia to strengthen its existing palm oil markets while expanding its market share in selected destinations. So according to the Malaysian Palm Oil Council Chief Executive Officer, Belvinder Sron, Malaysia is expected to benefit from reduced exportable palm oil supplies from Indonesia following the B50 mandate. Now, this is so because it's likely to divert more palm oil towards domestic consumption.
1: And as the world's second largest palm oil producer, would you say that Malaysia is the natural alternative source for importers seeking to secure reliable supplies?
2: Yes. So Malaysian exporters will be able to capture a higher global market share. But it's important to note that the extent of this benefit will depend on several market factors. So global demand from palm oil is influenced not only by Indonesian export availability, but also by the supply and price competitiveness of competing vegetable oils, particularly soybean oil.
1: So in translation to crude, palm oil price gain in Malaysia, will we benefit from it that way?
2: Well, a higher biodiesel mandate tends to provide a structural floor for crude palm oil prices. So investment banks have upgraded average CPO price assumptions within the range of 4,300 ringgit to 4,700 ringgit per ton, which is a substantial boon to Malaysian planters.
1: That sounds good to us. Anyway, thank you so much for that news. And now tell us, how did our market do today?
2: All right, as usual, we'll start with the stocks. Bursa Malaysia ended higher as gains in plantation and commodity-related counters offset the cautious regional sentiment. At 5 p.m, the FBM KLCI rose 6.95 points, or 0.41%, to 1,698.44 from Friday's close of 1,691.49. Now, on the broader market, losers led gainers 653 to 440, while 533 counters were unchanged, 1,088 untraded, and 33 suspended. Turnover improved to 3.09 billion units, valued at 2.23 billion ringgit from 2.85 billion units, valued at 2.25 billion ringgit on Friday. Now, on the currency market, the ringgit ended higher against major and regional currencies, including the US dollar, amid continued geopolitical uncertainties in West Asia. At 6 p.m., the local currency edged up to 4.0680 to 0730 versus the greenback from last Friday's close. Now, turning to commodities, the physical price of gold as of 5 p.m. is 515 ringgit 92 cents per gram, which is down 1 ringgit 92 cents from 517 ringgit 84 cents at 5 p.m. last Friday. Meanwhile, oil prices jumped after another flare-up between the United States and Iran that threatened the already fragile truce. West Texas Intermediate was up 3.5% at $73.93 a barrel, while Brent North Sea Crude was up 3.6% at $78.71 a barrel. And at 4 p.m., crude palm oil delivery prices traded between 4,470 ringgit per ton and 4,480 ringgit per ton. And that wraps up this evening's market report.
1: Thank you so much, Putri Rosli, for
2: You're
1: that
2: welcome.
1: Update. And before I let you go, I don't know if you're tuning in New Zealand, in Tasmania, they're building a huge time capsule for our planet. It's called Earth Black Box.
2: Okay.
1: And they're going to be putting in some real-time data about climate change, sea levels, scientific findings, and major events. Now, if you could put one item in that box, in that Earth Black Box, the time capsule, what would you do?
2: Ooh.
1: What would you put in there?
2: I would put my grandmother's rendang ayam recipe.
1: You stole my idea! I was about to say put the Sri Mukha recipe in there.
2: But put in all the recipes.
1: Correct.
2: All the food deserve recognition.
1: Absolutely. In the future, we don't know if they're going to be still eating this kind of food. I don't know. Probably just like all vaporized capsules or whatever, like one small little pill and then that's
2: yeah,
1: it.
2: Yeah. You never know.
1: You never know, right?
2: You got to preserve these, you know, this really special food that's made with love.
1: Well, that's what they said about in 2020, there'll be flying cars. So we don't see any flying cars here now. But maybe soon, lah. But thank you so much, Putri Rosli.
2: You're very welcome.
1: I'll check it with you. No, you're going to be doing news at 8, right?
2: There will be, yes, 8.
1: Okay, bye.
2: Bye.

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My name is Double D. Hello, hi. Fifth and final of the show. Well, apparently, millions of marigold flowers are thrown away every year, but researchers claim that they could become the next great superfood. Okay, because proteins extracted from discarded marigolds are heat stable, have antioxidant properties, and can help blend oil and water qualities that make them useful in processed foods. Now, following a study, scientists say that turning this floral waste, flowers go to waste, of course, into plant-based protein could reduce food waste and provide more sustainable sources of protein, although more testing is needed before it will appear in your local grocery store. But for now, I guess they have, they're doing some tests on this, and hopefully it'll work. Instead of just discarding these flowers, right? Putting them to good use, repurposing them, giving them a second life for the benefit of us. Why not in it, huh? Well, this way we can have protein that comes from a flower. How cool is that?

0: Hey, Els. Which country are you supporting this World Cup, huh?
1: Wow! What do you mean? Since when were you interested in World Cup, man?
0: I mean, I wouldn't say I'm interested lah. But you know, I want to watch it, you know, for the cute guys.
1: Hey, Anna, you and me same, man.
0: No way. You're watching for the cute guys too?
2: Guys, what is going on here? The two of you only watching the World Cup for cute guys?
0: Yes. Aww.
2: Well, in that case, you can catch all of the World Cup matches on our RTM channel. 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

0: Leona Lewis, Lady Love, Trax FM's Drive Time. My name is Double D. Hello, hi. Good evening, folks. Well, last week, I know we all are busy watching the World Cup, but Moana, the Disney's live-action, the one starring Dwayne The Rock Johnson, opened in cinemas, and it opened up to a disappointing opening weekend. Okay, it still came in first, though, but the projection, it's supposed to make to $40 to $45 million domestically. It only trailed $140 million opening, and the original massive success was not met. So we had a $250 million production budget. Okay, the underperformance, Disney's quite worried about it right now. Okay, Minions and Monsters dropped to second place in the US. And Toy Story 5 continued strong run, adding another $18 million to its domestic, to bringing the total to up to $400 million. So, the new horror film, Evil Dead Burn, looks to have opened about $15 million on opening weekend. But I guess we've got to wait it out. People are busy watching the World Cup and not focusing on movies as yet. And when it does, I mean, if you watch Moana, and then there's the second part. Now it's the live action with The Rock starring in it. Not only did he voice it, but now he's playing that character himself. Wait, what's his name? No, Shamu is the name of a fish. No, the whale. Yeah. 40 to 45. I'm yet to watch any movies. I'm going to put all that on hold for a while now. Just one more week, four more matches, and then we all good. That way. Huh?
1: Look at you, fellas. Take it from your Uncle Bootsy. Ain't no shame begging in the rain. Tell her how you

0: McAllister, Di Maria is the spare man. Angel Di Maria, glorious goal.
1: 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So don't miss it.
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20 minutes left of the show. If you find a reason to party, I'll give you one today. It's actually French Fries Day. Well, the word French in French fries has got nothing to do with France whatsoever, but the method of preparation. Foods that chipped into small pieces, okay, foods that are chipped into pieces is said to be Frenched, okay? It's thought that French fries literally originated from Belgium. All right, okay. Other than that, if it's your birthday, happy birthday to you, my dear friend. You're sharing your birthday with 86-year-old Patrick Stewart. And he recently came out and said that he's done with acting and his last and final project would be Avengers Doomsday, which opens in cinemas end of this year. Harrison Ford is 84 years old and I don't know what his last project is going to be. Then we've got Cameron Crowe, the movie director and screenwriter for Almost Famous, Jerry Maguire. He's turned 69 today. And then we've got Tom Kenny, who's a comedian and voice actor for SpongeBob SquarePants. And he also played the character Rabbit in Winnie the Pooh. And funny man, wow, I didn't know he was 57. He doesn't look it though. It's Ken Jeong, movie comedian, actor, the guy who played Leslie Chow in Hangover. Yeah, coming up, he's going to be starring in the movie titled The Man with the Bag, which opens in cinemas this year. You go figure what he's talking about. La, he's 57 years old. So if it's your birthday today, happy birthday to you. And on this day, in 1923, that's 103 years ago, the Hollywood sign was officially dedicated in the hills above Hollywood. Now, originally, we all know this, or maybe if you didn't, it read Hollywood Land, but then the last four letters were dropped after renovation in 1949. And on this date, in 1984, it's 42 years ago, Eddie Van Halen joined Michael Jackson on stage at the Jackson's tour in Texas for a live rendition of his guitar solo in Beat It. Remember the video? It's out there, man. And 41 years ago in 1985, Live Aid, the concert took place in Philadelphia and London for the African Famine Relief. And the star-studded lineup, to date, I don't think there's anything else that comes close to that. Has there been any other huge, massive concerts? Yeah, charity concerts. We don't know. It happened both simultaneously in

Fusion. Before I do that, I got my list of whack facts to share with you, my dear friends. And today's list goes a little something like this. Did you know that dolphins have names for one another? Yep, they've got names. On average, an office worker will use the left hand for 56% of what they type on a keyboard. All right? The color orange was named after the fruit, not the other way around. And putting sugar on a cut will make it heal faster. And dandelions are loaded with vitamin C and A and K, and not to mention calcium, iron, and potassium. That's why animals love dandelions. And from the time of the invention until about the 1600s, high heels were exclusively worn by men. Right. Now, men will suffer wearing them. Coming up, we got the news at 8, and then, if I'm not mistaken, it should be Anil on the mic coming in for Night Fusion, all right? Till then, I'll be back tomorrow on The Morning Show, so you guys have fun and be safe. And since everyone's been sending me DMs like, yo, Didi, it's World Rock Day and all that, I guess I shall play one of my personal favorite rock anthems. Here's Metallica. Nothing else matters. Nothing else matters.

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1: 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Good afternoon and Salam Alaikum Madani. I am Putri Rosli with the news updates of this hour. The Ministry of Digital today launched the Korea-ASEAN Digital Academy, a joint initiative with the Republic of Korea to develop industry-ready artificial intelligence and digital professionals in Malaysia. Coordinated by the Malaysia Digital Economy Corporation, the program will provide specialized training in AI and emerging digital technologies through four cohorts from 2026 to 2027, with a target of producing 200 industry-ready Malaysian AI and digital professionals. The National Economic Action Council has taken note of several proposals submitted by the Malaysian Plastics Manufacturers Association and has decided that the Ministry of Investment, Trade and Industry and the Economy Ministry should examine them. Economy Minister Akmal Nasrullah Muhammad Nasir said the government takes a serious view on the issue on the challenges faced by the plastics industry following global supply chain pressures and rising raw material costs. In other news, the Malaysian Border Control and Protection Agency, AKPS, has launched an internal investigation into allegations of misconduct and abuse of power involving one of its officers stationed at Kuala Lumpur International Airport, KLIA Terminal 2. AKPS KLIA Entry Point Commander Muhammad Safri Zakaria said its KLIA Integrity Division launched the investigation immediately after the agency became aware of a viral threat post claiming that an officer received 100 ringgit through a QR code payment. A trader was arrested over suspected involvement in 10 sexual abuse cases involving children. Malacca Police Chief Dato' Zulkairi Mokhtar said the 36-year-old local man was arrested by members of the public at Taman Desa Duyong Community Hall at about 6 p.m. yesterday before being handed over to the police. He said the victim involved 10 boys aged between 8 and 13 from Duyong and Telok Mas. And finally, in sports news, Kelantan Red Warriors FC head coach Irfan Bakti Abu Salim said he was proud that the team had earned promotion to the next season's Super League on merit. However, he said several technical issues involving the club's management must be resolved as soon as possible to ensure the team's preparations are not disrupted. And that concludes the bulletin prepared by Alif Harris. Catch the FIFA World Cup 2026 for free on MyTV and the RTM Click OTT platform. Hashtag Satu Bola Satu Dunia. 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

Aloha! Guess who's on the mic? Shaka shaka, it's Anil on the mic, and it's my pleasure to welcome you to Night Fusion on Trax FM. Big thank you to DJ Double D for Trax Drive Time. I bet you guys had a great time with him from 3 o'clock to thus far. Now I hope I can keep up with that momentum and carry you through midnight. Happy birthday to you if it's your birthday today. You know what, there's nothing much for me to talk about because I've had a pretty uneventful weekend. So instead of telling you about my weekend, you know, I'll just tell you about football. Yeah, because everybody's talking about soccer. Everybody's talking about football these days. Good news, English fans. Yeah, I bet you guys are having the time of your lives. England are through to the Men's World Cup semi-finals for only the fourth time in their history. But the journey was tough. It must have been very tiring. A very hard one to watch as well for English fans. But the man who actually got the job done, Kevin Francis, yeah, news presenter, and we like to call him Jay Lingham. Jay Lingham. Any guesses who Jay Lingham is? Yes. Jude Bellingham. Jude Bellingham, yeah. Lingham was the hero. He scored this brilliant equalizer after great work from Anthony Gordon, Elliot Anderson also with a perfect ball over the top, and then the winning goal came in extra time. The Norwegian goalkeeper Nyland couldn't hold on to the shot from Morgan Rogers, and then Lingham was there first to put it in. There were some great performances too, yeah. John Stones was solid, Elliot Anderson was excellent, and the subs, yeah, Thomas Tuchel does a very good job, yeah, in making those substitutions, and that's when some of the important plays, the pivotal moments in the matches happened after the subs. Reece James, Jet Spence, they all came with lots of speed and energy. And I think, yeah, Thomas Tuchel wanted some fresh legs. Dan Burns also, what a big header before him, yeah. But truth is, after the match, you know, and Thomas Tuchel was speaking, he said, you know, we're just so lucky. Because Norway had many big chances when they were one down, when they were one goal ahead, sorry. But yeah, England somehow or other, with some subpar performances, they just get the job done. But if you watched the match, you would have noticed that everybody in the stadium, all of the English fans, were celebrating my man, our man, Lingham. So how about we do the same thing over here in today's show with this one, Hey Jude by the Beatles. Aloha, Night Fusion with Anil on the mic.

Wages, Bad Sounds, Aloha, Night Fusion with Anil on the mic. I want to tell you something about a new science experiment that sort of has baffled many people, including myself, when I came across this article. But I got to tell you this first. This is a statement that will set the premise for what I'm about to tell you. Have you ever looked at somebody? You looked at a person you've never met before, first time you're seeing them, and then somewhere deep down in you, you just knew what their name was before they even told you. Like, it's like, this guy is definitely a Raj. This guy is definitely a Shiva. This guy is definitely a John, you know? And then when they introduce themselves and they say, yeah, that's what my name is, you're like, huh, see, I knew. Okay, now there is a scientific explanation behind that. Apparently, it turns out that a new study found out that as we grow up, we actually start looking more and more like our names. Yes. As Anil grows up, Anil will slowly start looking more and more like Anil. Researchers showed photos of adults and kids to a group of people. No one could guess the kids' names, the children's names, but they guessed the adults' names correctly way more than they should have. They even ran it through an AI engine, and the AI found that these adults with the same name actually share similar facial features. So basically, we subconsciously eventually just become our names. We change how we look, our expressions, our hair, our style, just to fit the stereotype, the labeling of the name that our parents gave us. So if you look exactly like your name today, like your name is very synonymous to the way you look and vice versa, yeah, don't blame it on anybody else, but just blame it on maybe society. Nothing to be blamed. I think who can you blame? Yeah, it's a beautiful name, isn't it? Retro calling Metro Boomin.

0: patriotism is not limited to just raising flags or standing while listening to or singing the national anthem. If we have to review Jürgen Habermas, political scientist come philosopher, patriotism can be displayed in the form of respecting, practicing and adhering to the constitution. Be obedient citizens, pay tax, do not drink and drive. Support the state's mission and vision for becoming a progressive society. Respect one another. And all these are manifested, cultivated and displayed in Rukun Negara, especially on the Kedaulatan Undang-Undang, the rule of law, Keluhuran Perlembagaan, the supremacy of the constitution, kesopanan dan kesusilaan, good behavior and morality.
1: That was Professor Dr. Kartini Abu Talib, Deputy Director of Institute of Ethnic Studies, UKM. This message was brought to you by TransFM. Amalkanlah rukun negara
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That song, Die Die, that you just heard by Shakira and Burna Boy. Yeah, the chorus actually has got four languages infused in it. Italian, Japanese, Spanish, and French. Die Die in Italian is, come on, let's go. Yeah, and then Eco. Eco is Japanese, Dale is Spanish, and then Ale is French. So yeah, Die Die, Eco, Dale, Dale. Allez, let's go. Run. Night Fusion on Trax FM with Anil on the mic.

Breaking news making headlines worldwide right now. A huge fire has torn through a Bangkok eatery, killing almost 27 people. The RTM News Centre is tracking updates on this very devastating news, but Wisma Putra has officially confirmed that no Malaysians were injured or killed in this deadly blaze. And so our thoughts are with everyone affected in Bangkok tonight. I'm Anil on the mic for Night Fusion. Coming up, I got Putri Rosli with Prime at 9. Don't go anywhere.

0: Salam Alaysi Madani, I am Puthri Rosli with the main news at 9 p.m. Here are the headlines. Unity government parties remain united after Johor polls. And country's staple food supply stable, rice buffer stock sufficient for 6 months. The news in full. Prime Minister Dato' Sri Anwar Ibrahim on Monday paid a courtesy call on Singapore President Tharman Shanmugaratnam in conjunction with the latter's three-day state visit to Malaysia. Earlier, Tharman was accorded a state welcoming ceremony at Istana Negara by the Yang Dipertuan Agong Sultan Ibrahim. The visit from July 13th to 15th at the invitation of the King reciprocates His Majesty's state visit to Singapore from May 6th to 7th of 2024. Singapore remains Malaysia's second largest trading partner globally. Regionally, Singapore is Malaysia's largest trading partner among ASEAN member states. Relations among component parties in the unity government remain strong and professional following the 16th Johor state election last Saturday. Deputy Prime Minister Datuk Seri Dr. Ahmad Zahid Hamidi said all coalition partners remain committed to strengthening their cooperation and ensuring the unity government continues to govern effectively until the end of its term.
1: Kita profesional. 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
0: Datuk Seri Dr. Ahmad Zahid said this to reporters after attending a briefing session with the TVET at KKDW contingent participating in World Skills Shanghai 2026 today in Kuala Lumpur. The government has assured that Malaysia's petroleum supply will remain stable and sufficient to meet domestic demand until December through three key measures. Economy Minister Akmal Nasrullah Mohamed Nasir, during a briefing on the global supply crisis in Kuala Lumpur, said the measures include diversifying import sources, optimizing domestic fuel production, and strengthening long-term supply agreements to ensure a secure and reliable supply.
2: Kerajaan akan kekal berwaspada terhadap perkembangan semasa, memandangkan pasaran global masih berdepan kekangan fizikal serta penyusutan inventory minyak yang berterusan.
0: In the same event, the country's staple food supply is currently stable and sufficient, with the rice buffer stock capable of meeting domestic demand for a period of 6 months. Akmal Nasrullah said the government has also assured that the price of local white rice will remain unchanged with no price hikes. Additionally, Akmal Nasrullah said the government has distributed 45.98 million ringgit to more than 118,000 paddy farmers in Peninsula Malaysia through the Paddy Farmers Ploughing Incentive, understanding the pressures faced by farmers due to climate change and rising production costs. The Malaysian Communications and Multimedia Commission Amendment Bill 2026 was tabled for its first reading in the Dewan Rakyat today. Communications Minister Dato' Fahmi Fadhil said the bill, which is scheduled for its second reading during the current sitting, proposes to expand the Commission's functions, revise the composition of its membership and increase the contract approval limit without ministerial consent to 50 million ringgit. One of the proposed amendments is to Section 45 of the Malaysian Communications and Multimedia Commission Act 1998 or Act 589 through Clause 15 would allow the Commission to approve higher value contracts independently. In other news, Tabung Haji will continue to implement its Hajj offer system based on the first registered, first served principle, without introducing special categories to ensure all depositors are given a fair and equitable opportunity in line with the quota allocated by the Saudi Arabian government. Deputy Minister in the Prime Minister's Department for Religious Affairs, Marhamah Rosli, during a question and answer session in the Dewan Rakyat today, said introducing special Hajj offer categories could disrupt the existing queue system and disadvantage depositors who have waited years for their turn to perform the pilgrimage. And we'll be back after this short message.
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0: In the foreign front, Indonesia's state logistics agency, Bulog, is continuing negotiations with Malaysia and Singapore on proposed rice export deals, focusing on pricing and other commercial commercial terms. Bulog President Director Ahmad Rizal Ramdhani said the agency is awaiting Malaysia's readiness to receive an Indonesian delegation while maintaining close communication with both countries to speed up discussions. Indonesia is negotiating the export of 200,000 tons of rice to Malaysia, while plans are also underway to export 10,000 tons to Singapore. The West Asia has been rocked by U.S. and Iranian attacks of a scale unseen since April's ceasefire, as fighting over the strategic Strait of Hormuz threatened to derail efforts to permanently end the war. As the U.S. attacks on Iran continued on Monday, Tehran said it would stop complying with a framework agreement to halt the fighting if Washington failed to meet its commitments. It also responded with attacks of its own targeting Gulf nations, with the powerful Revolutionary Guards announcing new strikes on Bahrain, Jordan, Kuwait and Oman. Separately, the European Union announced that European donors have pledged nearly $1 billion to support initial recovery efforts in war-torn Gaza. EU Commissioner for the Mediterranean, Dubravka Suica, said the funding package, worth almost €900 million, was unveiled ahead of a donor conference in Brussels. The funds, which officials said include money already pledged to help Gaza, would be used to clear debris left from Israel's devastating military offensive and rebuild basic services such as water and sanitation. Meanwhile, the wreckage of an Indian fishing vessel that went missing with 15 people on board in the Bay of Bengal recently has been found. Police recovered 9 decomposed bodies from the vessel, while 6 people remain unaccounted for. The fishing trawler named Joyma Kali disappeared on July 5th in bad weather after leaving Shankarpur Fishing Harbour, about 180 kilometres from Kolkata, to catch fish on July 2nd. The trawler was found on Sunday in an area about 35 kilometres off the Bakali coast in West Bengal's South 24 Parganas district. Now in sports, Spain's teenage star Lamine Yamal hopes to follow in Kylian Mbappe's footsteps by winning the World Cup as a teenager, but must first overcome France in Tuesday's semi-final. Yamal made his mark by helping Spain beat France at Euro 2024, while Mbappe famously won the 2018 World Cup at just 19. Yamal has started every match since Spain's opener and scored once, although captain Rodri believes the 18-year-old is trying too hard to prove himself. While Mbappe has the experience and a World Cup title to his name, Yamal has enjoyed the upper hand in recent meetings, winning 8 of their 10 encounters for club and country. Sabah FC today confirmed the release of 14 players, including several key local and foreign players, while retaining 13 members of its current squad as part of a major revamp ahead of the 2026-2027 Super League season. In a statement today, the club said the revamp followed a comprehensive evaluation and strategic planning process by the management to strengthen the Rhinos for the new campaign. Before I end the bulletin, a recap of the headlines. Unity government parties remain united after Johor polls. And country's staple food supply stable, rice buffer stock sufficient for 6 months. And that concludes the main news at 9, prepared by Alif Harris. Catch the FIFA World Cup 2026 for free on MyTV and the RTM Click OTT platform. Hashtag Satu Bola Satu Dunia. 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
4: On this day in 2006, the University Kuala Lumpur Malaysian Spanish Institute UNIKL MSI Campus was officially inaugurated by Yang Berhormat Datuk Seri Muhammad Khalid bin Nordin, the Minister of Entrepreneur and Cooperative Development in Kulim, Kedah. The campus, which cost 70 million ringgit, was built on a 39.27 hectare site. It was equipped with advanced and modern facilities, including 5 workshops housing 100 industrial machines and 14 computer laboratories. The campus was designed to accommodate up to 1,000 students annually through 2 intake sessions each year. A total of 5 diploma programs in automotive manufacturing engineering technology were offered at the campus.
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Anil is on the mic. And if you want Anil to play you your favorite song, you want to send out a dedication. It's been a very long time since I actually did anyone a favor by wishing someone else happy birthday on behalf of you. So if you know someone who's celebrating their birthday today, do yourself a favor. Do them a favor. Why I say do yourself a favor? Because it's very rare these days. It's very rare that people call up radio stations and ask the announcer to send a dedication out to someone special to them who's celebrating their birthday today. Yeah. Am I saying that with a lot of swagger? No, I'm just saying that because I want to tease you and I want to make you call me. So yes, numbers to call 03-2282-5491 or 03-2282-4746. A lot of music that you love, chats that you enjoy. Speaking about chats, yes, later at 10 o'clock after Putri's given us the news, I'll be having another very short, brief, bite-sized football talk with a very prominent Malaysian football coach. You want to know who? Stay with me. I'll tell you as we get closer and closer to the news at 10.

0: pocket. Hey, I got the moon in my hands.
1: Sun in my pocket, Lochinvale, Aloha, Night Fusion with Anil on the mic. Have you ever pulled off an Irish goodbye when you went to a party? Have you heard of the term Irish goodbye? It's a very sneaky kind of way of sneaking out of a party without telling the host goodbye. Yeah, that's an Irish party. Yeah, some people actually find it very polite. You know, you don't have to make your departure known publicly to everybody who's there in the party. Yeah, so just got to do it the right way, professional way, just silently move. So that's called an Irish goodbye. But up to a certain time, it wasn't known as the Irish goodbye. This act of just sliding out, sneaking out of party. There was even a funnier phrase for running away out of parties. It's called, quote-unquote, my name is Haynes. Huh. President Thomas Jefferson was riding his horse one day when a random guy started riding next to him. And so the guy had no clue that he was talking to the actual president, and so he started completely saying lots of not nice things. Things that are not nice about President Jefferson. Saying a lot of things that are very unpleasant to him, and that even the president was doing a terrible job. But then President Jefferson was just quietly listening to this guy roast him, and then finally they get to his house, President Jefferson's house, and the guy asks, hey, what is your name? And that's where President Jefferson looks at him and says, my name is Thomas Jefferson. And this guy just gasps, and he says, well, my name is Haynes. And then he literally just kicks his horse and gallops away as fast as he could. So for many years after that, if someone needed to sort of like escape an awkward situation very fast, they would just say, my name is Haynes, and they just run. So if you are ever found and stuck in a situation like this, I think, yeah, we can bring back something that was done in the 1800s. My name is Haynes, two princes, spin doctors on tracks.

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This is Trax Night Fusion on Trax FM. My name is Anil on the mic. Let's talk about Matt Damon. Yeah, it's been having a pretty tough stint. Had a pretty tough stint making one of the movies that has been much anticipated. Christopher Nolan's new epic movie, The Odyssey. Yeah, if you think your job, is tough. Yeah, let me tell you about the ordeal Matt Damon had to go through to play the legendary Greek hero Odysseus. Matt Damon says that before they even started filming this movie, the director, Christopher Nolan, told him that, you know what, Matt, this movie is going to be hard. And Matt Damon, you know, he telling himself, you know, I've been in so many other tougher films, and he less laughed it off because, you know, he's a movie star, right? But yeah, Christopher Nolan, he wasn't joking. So they filmed on the hot beaches in Morocco. They even climbed freezing mountains and dealt with many, many strong waves on boats. And Matt Damon right now, who is 55, said that it felt less like making a movie and more like a wild survival expedition. I think maybe they should have casted Bear Grylls for this movie instead of Matt Damon, because he would have fitted the the requirements. You know Bear Grylls, right? Man Against Wild or something like that. You know, the guy on National Geographic Channel. He does all these weird things against nature, and he just shows that the humans, mankind, can survive against Mother Nature's harshest conditions. Anyway, Matt Damon had to lose a ton of weight and get into the best shape of his life for the movie, but he said the best part was that the whole cast and the crew suffered through the misery together. It wasn't only Matt Damon. So yeah, keep an eye out for this movie coming up, Odysseus. Yeah, it's going to be a very fun movie. The Odyssey, featuring the legendary Greek hero Odysseus. Night Fusion on Trax FM. Baby, please don't stop.

0: 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Emma Bunton, 47 minutes past 9. This is Night Fusion on Trax FM. Please stay safe on the roads. Go get yourself a meal. Yeah, if you haven't had anything to eat, don't go to bed with an empty stomach. But at the same time, yeah, I got to remind you, don't go to bed with a full stomach as well. Yeah, I learned it the hard way. I do feel hungry when I'm on my way back home after my shows, but I don't fill my tummy up. Yeah, just a nibble, maybe two slices of bread without anything that's high in calorie, just enough for me to go to bed. Yeah, because it's very important, yeah, because people always say, if you're not hungry, don't eat. Not hungry, don't eat. Well, unless your doctor tells you that, you don't listen to anybody else, and you just make sure to fill your tummy up adequately, okay? I got a commercial coming up, and then after that, it's I'm Going All The Way, Sounds of the Blackness on Trax.
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0: Crazy Lucky, Better Than Ezra, 5 minutes away from the strike of the hour, Night Fusion with Anil on the mic. Of course, we don't have Kevin giving us the news tonight, so I won't be having my partner to have my regular football chat later after the news at 10, but I'll still be having a guest with me on the phone line. So here's what's happening right after the 10 o'clock news with Putri. I am going to be joined by a Malaysian footballing legend, Dato' M. Karatu. Yeah, if you grew up watching Malaysian football, the Malaysian Premier League, Super League, FA Cup, yeah, this name is no stranger to you. And on the phone lines later, Dato' M. Karatu is going to be giving us his take on France versus Spain semi-final clash. So don't go anywhere. Putri up next with the news, and then after that, we're talking football tonight.
1: Talk to him, but he looks pretty down.
2: He looks pretty down.
3: Yeah, well, maybe we should cheer him up then.
1: What do you suppose we should do?
3: Well,

0: Chef, come here, come here. Wow,
1: look at her.
0: I know.
1: Man, I've never seen Sharon look so bad before.
0: I did once before, but this is pretty bad.
1: Yeah, what do you think she got up to last night?

Tracks FM. Salam Malaysi Madani, I am Puteri Rosli with the news updates of the hour. The United Nations High Commissioner for Refugees card is not a citizenship document and does not grant immunity from Malaysian laws. Economy Minister Dato' Akmal Nasrullah Mohamad Nasir, during the global supply crisis briefing, said individuals who committed offences would still be investigated and dealt with in accordance with existing laws. The Ministry of Health will implement a proof-of-concept project on the use of artificial intelligence technology at selected hospitals to assess its effectiveness before expanding it to other healthcare facilities. Health Minister Dato' Sri Dr. Zulkifli Ahmad said the initiative forms part of the Ministry's efforts to transform government hospitals into smart hospitals through the adoption of AI-powered digital technologies and the upgrading of digital infrastructure. Meanwhile, the Sarawak State Government is considering a proposal to expand Amanah Saham Sarawak, or ASSAR, to the non-Bumiputra community through the establishment of a new fund known as ASSAR2. Sarawak Premier Tan Sri Abang Johari Tun Openg said the proposal will be reviewed by the Board of Directors and Management to assess its feasibility, using the model implemented by Permodalan Nasional Berhad as an example. The Malaysian Maritime Enforcement Agency, MMEA, is stepping up efforts to raise public awareness of maritime safety through its participation in the Jelajah Wira Madani program. Penang MMEA Director Maritime Captain Muhammad Sufi Muhammad Ramli said the program, organized at the Penang Police Contingent level, also provided an opportunity for the agency to engage with public and promote its roles and functions. And finally, in sports news, celebrating unity has been selected as the official theme of the 2027 SEA Games and ASEAN Para Games. Youth and Sports Minister Dr. Muhammad Taufik Johari said the theme reflects a lasting spirit of unity and shapes the future of sports in the region. Meanwhile, Dr. Muhammad Taufik said the official mascot, Tuah, embodies the spirit of unity, drawing inspiration from the image of a dynamic, confident and approachable modern-day hero rather than the animal mascots seen in previous editions. And that concludes the bulletin prepared by Alif Harris. Catch the FIFA World Cup 2026 for free on MyTV and the RTM Click OTT platform. Hashtag Satu Bola Satu Dunia. Experience every goal, every moment, every emotion with RTM. Salam Malaysia Madani.

0: Aloha, Trax Night Fusion. My name is AOTM. Yeah, that's short for Anil on the mic. And it is time for the much awaited for football chat where, you know, Kevin and I, typically it was Kevin who used to be with me, but Kevin is away for this entire week. So we're going to be providing some tactical analysis and some punditry for this ongoing FIFA World Cup. Yeah. And so on the phone lines with me today, I got an expert, because it's not nice for me to just go on and give you my opinions about the sport. I got a legend of Malaysian football, somebody who holds the very unique distinction of scoring the first ever goal to win the 1967 Malaysia Cup as a player for Perak, before going on to coach both Perak to their first ever FA Cup title in 1990, and then to lead Kelantan as a coach to their historic first Super League championship in 2011. Thank you for being with us tonight on the show, Dato' M. Karatu.
1: Thank you, Anil.
0: How are you? How are you, Dato'?
1: Okay, I'm very fine.
0: I have to say, I grew up as a little boy watching you on the sidelines yelling at the players live on television and lifting their trophy. So many people fondly call you and know you as coach.
1: Yeah, mostly the younger generation know me as a coach only, yes. Not as a player, because they are not born when I, in the 60s, is it?
0: Yeah, correct.
1: Yeah.
0: Your resume goes beyond being a coach and a player as well. I have to say, I have to make it official as well, because I follow you extensively on social media, and I love reading all of your write-ups, coach, especially your experiences of being part of the FIFA technical study group, yeah, that you were very actively part of.
1: Actually, the 94 World Cup was held in US. You know, I was in the technical analysis group in Portugal. You know, about the World Cup and the team. That's the time Brazil won the cup after 24 years.
0: Carlos Alberto Pereira was the coach at that time.
1: That's right. Yeah.
0: Okay. And then you had a very interesting conversation with him of what he told you.
1: I had an interesting conversation with him during the analysis in Porto. And he said he was telling me that if Brazil cannot win the cup in Mexico, then he cannot go back to Brazil. You know, so fanatic, football fanatic. Fanatism in Brazil.
0: I think the Brazilian fans will be pretty upset with Brazil's campaign in this World Cup as well, yeah, coach?
1: I think the Brazilians, they are more skillful players, you know. I also have met Pali, the way Maradona and Pali plays, the skill, fantastic skill, but it is now more aggressive a bit, you know. Defending qualities, everything is needed.
0: Right.
1: That's why the European teams, they are very aggressive, you know, is more defensive, can keep possession. Football has gone to the very highest level of knowledge. Every 4 years you can see, when the World Cup comes in, people analyze the teams, how to defend, how to attack. And today, I would say, if I need 11 players, or the 10 field players who can defend and win the ball. That is most important thing.
0: Right.
1: So that opponent cannot score goals, you see.
0: So you're saying, coach, that means now even the modern-day forward, the modern-day attacker needs to know how to defend as well.
1: Yeah, you see, now even you say 1-2-1, one against one.
0: 1v1, they're 1v1 positions, yeah.
1: One against one, you need players who can win back the ball. And for attack, for your team to win, you need players who can get past the defender.
0: Right.
1: Okay. So it is both ways. You need players with both qualities.
0: Right. Anyway, coach, on to the main highlight of the World Cup right now. From 48 teams, now we are down to 4. Yeah?
1: Yeah, that's right.
0: 48 teams. Now, you must have been very used to the format where there were 32 teams, yeah, coach?
1: Yeah. Earlier there was 16 first.
0: 16.
1: After that, it came up to 48 now.
0: 16. Yeah. Actually, a lot of people talk about Gianni Infantino's controversial move from, you know, increasing to 32 to 48, but many people forgot that it was FIFA's president, Joao Havelange, Increased it from 16 first to 24, I think, and then
1: That's right. You know, because why? The population is getting bigger.
0: Yeah,
1: you see, new countries are formed everywhere. You know, even in the African countries, the new countries are playing better football.
0: Yeah.
1: You see, and then you know, like in Europe those days they were very limited countries, but now they have so many countries. You know. Divided into so many different names, you see.
0: Right.
1: You see? Particularly, you see Yugoslavia those days.
0: Yeah.
1: You see? That one country got 9 other European countries now.
0: Split, yeah? Yeah.
1: Yeah, split, you see. You see? So, the development, you know, the development.
0: Okay.
1: You know, FIFA is very smart.
0: Mm.
1: You know, FIFA, they won, you know, the idea was they want public to love the game.
0: Okay.
1: You know, to spread. So what they do, they spread a lot of programs, you know, youth development, R&Ds everywhere. And you know, when you see grassroots development, nowadays parents coming to bringing their children and sending them.
0: Right.
1: You see? Mm. It is professional football, actually, later. You see? Well, but when they want to go and see, they have to buy ticket and go.
0: Yeah.
1: Parents also, when children play, parents also get initiated to go and watch the game. So that is why you see the crowd in European football, European league, you know, and also in World Cup, you see the matches are so crowded.
0: Yeah.
1: Fans, you see?
0: All these countries that qualify, they have a rich footballing culture as well.
1: But they also FIFA gives them some cash awards, you know,
0: incentives.
1: If you qualify, you know, because football is professional, is it?
0: Okay.
1: Professional, so they spend a lot of money and they earn a lot of money on advertisement, live telecast, that and this. So it's a big money.
0: Yeah.
1: The money goes around and come back to FIFA.
0: Yeah.
1: You know.
0: Yeah. part of the commercialization of the World Cup tournament. So, Coach, I'm sorry, I'm supposed to be calling you Dato, but I'm so used to looking at you and admiring you as a little boy, as this great coach that you are. Let's talk about France versus Spain, Coach. Big clash of styles. France, of course, everybody's been talking about their very impressive attack, Coach. It's always just two players only, Coach. Mbappé, Dembélé.
1: The two players. You know, if you look at France in 1998, the World Cup team, they have a lot of white players there.
0: Yeah.
1: You know, white players. And today there are about 11, 13 players, all black players.
0: Yeah.
1: But you see, France is one, you know, France, they have the African colonies.
0: Yeah.
1: You know, they have plenty of talent there, you know. You know, these academies in France, they run academies in the countries, African countries.
0: Yeah.
1: The talented ones, so they bring them to France.
0: Mm.
1: They put them under all these, you know, football academies.
0: Yeah.
1: You know, and those who excel can get, they give them a citizenship to play for France.
0: Yeah, and even the French league. Even Spain as well. But I just want to take a look at this. Build up to this match, Coach. Spain, France's attack on one hand, and then Spain's defense on the other hand. We know they have a clean sheet. Yeah, they only conceded a single goal this whole time against Belgium in the quarterfinals. Rodri, Pedri, Dani Olmo, all of these there who just rarely. I mean, players who have so much character because they just give up any. They just give up any control in the midfield. So looking at these setups. Who do you think actually has the edge, a tactical edge?
1: I still think, you know the French, you know, the Spain has a better edge because I look at them, their defending is very good, very solid. They just let in one goal out of so many games.
0: Yeah.
1: You see? But you see, like, even France, their attacking qualities are good there and there, you know. But whatever it is, because you see now the football is completely changed.
0: Mm.
1: You know, all the goals are scored inside the penalty box.
0: Yeah.
1: You know, if they shoot from outside, then you have a 10% chance of scoring a goal. You know, So all the team try to get into the box, you see.
0: Okay.
1: So but at the same time, the opponent, they drop back to the defending third.
0: Okay.
1: And they have 10 men or maybe 9 men, 8 men at the back, you know.
0: Yeah.
1: Who can mean they are more organized, because if you want to win, you must defend first properly.
0: Yeah.
1: And then when you have possession, you have a chance, you attack. You see, if you say there are a lot of opponents in opposite side, you keep possession. Though you do lose the ball, possession, opponent will attack. So the ball, as long as the ball is within your leg, the opponent cannot score a goal.
0: So you're saying Spain is doing a good job in holding possession of the ball until they get a chance to attack.
1: Yeah, they are good, and there are players individually who can run, who can dribble pass, you know. And there are two things there in Spanish side, you know. I feel when a player takes a shot, the other players just go. Any rebounds, anything, any rebound from the keeper, they can score goal. You see, but I look at the French side.
0: Yeah,
1: you know, Mbappe have a lot of good chance to attack and shoot. He shoots from far. He's got a good bending ability.
0: Yes, he can curl the ball. Yeah.
1: All these are tactically, a good coach will prepare. Spanish, you know, like Spain. If you talk about Europe, the Spanish football is number one.
0: Okay,
1: of course. All the top team, Barcelona, Real Madrid, Atletico Madrid, and all these things. You know.
0: Yeah.
1: So they play at very high standard league. So the players got chance to improve better.
0: Mm.
1: And usually, if you see Germany, Spain and France, all these teams, they have good foreign coaches, you know, knowledgeable, intellectual, who can coach and, you know, produce players, is it?
0: Yeah.
1: Produce players. So these are the teams, French. Is it whether French can do a better job or not, but I need French. You cannot expect one person alone, Mbappe alone.
0: You see, coach, that's the very interesting point, because that moves on to the next part that I was also analyzing, evaluating France's lineup. Spain has got a very, very healthy lineup leading into this match, coach.
1: France have
0: got many players who have been bench key players. Tchouameni, Upamecano, Saliba, they all miss training. So do you think these gaps in the defense, French defense, can mess up their play against Spanish, who is very patient?
1: Yeah, but you see that to me, the weather in U.S. is a bit hot for many European players.
0: Okay.
1: You can see that, is it? But I look at that Spanish team, the youngsters, they still can run,
0: They still have
1: that
0: speed.
1: They can run, you see. But on the counter-attack, fast counter-attack, Spain would have better advantage than
0: France
1: dropping back immediately, you see. So it's all planning tactically, Sometimes as coaches, you no need to tell them, but actually all these are professional coaches. They will watch the past performance of every individual player. What is their weaknesses, what is their strength, and they will plan for the next 2-3 days in training how you're going to play with them.
0: I see. That's how a coach prepares
1: Any team, any good coach.
0: Yeah.
1: You see, if you say I'm going to play a new opponent next week.
0: Yeah.
1: I will watch all the tapes of the team and the players.
0: All right.
1: What is their strength? What is their weaknesses? Is it? And all that we will study properly, and then we go back to the field and really prepare ourselves.
0: Okay.
1: How to play, how to attack, how to defend against their strength and all.
0: Okay. All right, coach. Yeah. Now, to the most important question now. France versus Spain. M. Karatu's prediction on National Malaysian Radio. Who do you think is going to advance to the final and book that flight ticket to New Jersey?
1: I think Spain will...
0: Spain?
1: Spain will go. Spain will go. 2-1,
0: I thought the same too. Yeah.
1: Yeah.
0: I think France. Yeah. Psychologically, Spain. If you remember during Euro, coach, the Spanish defeated the French. The French, they lost.
1: Yeah.
0: And at that time, but okay, you got to say that at that time it wasn't the same squad, but still.
1: Even the last 2024 European Championship, they won.
0: Yeah.
1: Spain.
0: The Nations League. The FIFA Nations League. Yes.
1: Yeah, that's right.
0: Okay. So your prediction is Spain to win
1: by
0: 2-1.
1: 2-1.
0: Okay. And also, coach, one last question before I let you go. I think it's a coach's dream to have a specimen of a player like Lamine Yamal. There's this 18-year-old wonder kid for Spain. I always had this thing that I feel like he's just being overworked and there's too much expected out of him. You think so?
1: But he's quite matured. You know, he's a professional. Mm. But actually, when you become a professional, you have to study hard. Because you earn big salary, you need to perform that.
0: Okay.
1: That is most important. So they become, by the age of 18, 19, they become very professional. You know, and then they go back, really learn, want to be, because if your performance are good, you can still demand, you see?
0: Okay.
1: That is the most important thing, like, you know.
0: Okay.
1: But I always feel, because, you know, in Malaysia, we don't have that type of 19 years, 18 years old caliber players coming up. Because our development is very poor.
0: Right. Okay, coach. Thank you so much for setting aside your time and such a valuable insights you gave us. And I think right now, people who have been saying, oh, France, might need to rethink that thought, yeah? And consider Spain advancing to the finals of the World Cup. Thank
1: because
0: you so much, coach.
1: They won the World Cup, last World Cup, 2010.
0: 2010, yeah.
1: 2010. And they won even 2008, 2012, the European Championship. That was the peak period. And now the new brand of players are coming up again.
0: Right.
1: Yeah,
0: Okay. Thank you so much, coach. You have a good night. We'll chat again soon, maybe for the finals as well, yeah?
1: Okay, thank you.
0: Take care.
1: Okay, bye.
0: All right, that was a legendary Malaysian former player and also coach, Dato M. Karatu, with his insights. And according to him, it is going to be Spain, the very defensive Spain that are going to go on the counter-attack. Yeah, the French defense and the midfield looking pretty weak. So I think considering that, evaluating, weighing all of those things, it is going to be La Rojas defeating Le Bleu to advance to the next round or the final stage of the FIFA World Cup.

0: more than 500 species of flora and fauna.
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Club Tropicana by Wham. Aloha to you. I love giving you an aloha because it makes me feel good, and I bet it makes you feel good too. This is Night Fusion on Trax FM. I'm Anil on the mic. Michael Jackson again making headlines beyond the music. This recently launched biopic directed by Antoine Fuqua has officially surpassed $1 billion at the global box office, making it the first ever biopic in film history to achieve this milestone. Of course, the film stars the Michael Jackson's nephew, Jafar Jackson, in his acting debut. He did a very good job, yeah, at impersonating his uncle. Now, the record has now surpassed 2018's Bohemian Rhapsody's $911 million to become the highest-grossing musical biopic, and it overtook as well 2023's Oppenheimer's record of $975 million as the highest-grossing film based on a real person. Now, key notes to know about this is that the international boost actually came from a strong theatrical run in markets that received the film much, much more later. For instance, Japan. Yeah, so Japan were the icing on the cake to make it reach a $1 billion global box office. Bad, I tell you, this man is bad. Michael Jackson. Night Fusion on Trax FM.

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0: Traffickers can be strangers, partners, acquaintances, and even family members.
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One More Shot, Rolling Stones, Night Fusion on Trax FM. It's World Rock Day today, yeah, so that's why I've got many rock themes, rock-inspired music lined up in the playlist that I've been playing for you from the beginning of the show to thus far. Just a while ago, I had a chat with Dato Mkaratu, former Perak coach and also Kelantan coach, who gave us his outlook on the upcoming match, semifinals between Spain and also France, and he thinks that Spain will defeat France with a predicted scoreline of 2-1. Spain 2, France 1. Putri Rosli's up next with the final news broadcast of the day. Oops, almost forgot about that one.

Mostly with the news updates at 11 p.m. Malaysia and Singapore will finalize the master plan for the Johor-Singapore Special Economic Zone in the near future and welcome the progress made on the initiative. Prime Minister Dato' Sri Anwar Ibrahim said he paid a courtesy call on Singapore President Tharman Shanmugaratnam, during which they exchanged views on Malaysia-Singapore relations, regional developments and various issues of mutual interest. The tabling of the Special Select Committee report on the proposed separation of the roles of the Attorney General and the Public Prosecutor in the Dewan Rakyat tomorrow marks a significant milestone in the government's institutional reform agenda. Minister in the Prime Minister's Department for Law and Institutional Reform, Dato' Sri Azalina Othman Said, said the report reflected the Madani government's commitment to strengthening the rule of law, institutional independence and public confidence in the country's justice system. Meanwhile, Deputy Prime Minister Dato' Sri Dr. Ahmad Zahid Hamidi has pledged to sponsor Umrah pilgrimages for participants who win gold medals at the World Skills Competition 2026 in Shanghai, China. The Deputy Prime Minister said the reward for participants would be fully funded from his personal funds as a token of appreciation. In another development, the government will review the radio industry landscape through a study of the national broadcasting policy to strengthen the broadcasting ecosystem. Communications Minister Dato' Sri Fahmi Fadil said the study would be conducted by the Malaysian Communications and Multimedia Commission in line with the national creative industry policy and the agenda of the Orange Economy, or rather Economy Council. And finally, in sports, Terengganu FC, or TFC, has signed national under-23 midfielder Ahmad Haziq Kuti Abba as its newest player for the 2026-2027 Super League season. Terengganu Football Club Sendirian Berhad said the former Penang FC player, aged 22, signed a one-season contract from July 1st to May 31st of 2027 and expressed its hope that his presence would help strengthen the team in the upcoming season. And that concludes the bulletin prepared by Alif Harris. The next news updates will continue tomorrow at 7 a.m. Catch the FIFA World Cup 2026 for free on MyTV and the RTM Click OTT platform. Hashtag Satu Bola Satu Dunia. 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

0: Aloha, Putri Rosli.
1: Aloha, and you're on the mic.
0: You're supposed to say shaka shaka.
1: Shaka shaka.
0: You know when you're saying that that last few lines that you talk about, that bola, what was that again? Those taglines. Satu bola, satu...
1: Satu bola, satu dunia.
0: I can imagine, by you saying that, I can already imagine you smiling. Tell me the truth. You're smiling when you're saying that. Satu bola, satu dunia. Anyway, so, looks like an expert has given some insights.
1: So I've heard.
0: Yeah, so he thinks that Spain is going to win.
1: Come on, I still think France has a fighting chance.
0: I do. You know why? There's so many more reasons for France to fight for this, because they have a revenge on the ticket.
1: Yeah.
0: In 2022, they lost to that to Spain.
1: Yes, yes. This is we're hoping for a rematch.
0: Yes, yes. So that's right. So, you know, that time Spain knocked them out of the Nations League 5-4. And so they have many things that they have to fight for. And at the same time, if you ask me personally, Spain, they haven't been, like, so to speak, like firing on all cylinders yet. You know, like winning all of their matches, like with a huge goal difference, you know. They're just doing very well to survive each game. They're surviving. They're outscoring their opponents.
1: No.
0: But in the last game, Spain versus Belgium, the hero was this guy, Mikel Merino.
1: Mm-hmm.
0: Yeah, he's the one who scored the deciding goal to put Spain ahead. I think, okay, this is in favor of you as well, since you're a French supporter.
1: Yes.
0: France is going to win.
1: I think so too.
0: Yeah, my scoreline is the exact opposite to what Dato M. Karatu said. He said it's going to be 2-1 France, mm-hmm. right? I think it's going to be 2 France,
1: mm-hmm.
0: 2 goals France,
1: 1 Spain.
0: 1 Spain. Lamine Yamal will score, I think. They're going to give him a chance, you know, because they're pushing him forward. They're putting him in a position to give him that chance, because, you know, this will be the last and only time he can brag to say that he's an 18-year-old boy.
1: Exactly.
0: 4 years from now, he's going to be what? 18 tambah 4, 22. 22. After this, but then he'll be like Pele lah. He'll be like Mbappe. You know, like Pele was also one of the youngest players to play in the World Cup, and then so was Mbappe. And now it's Lamine Yamal. But I tell you, although he's playing our opponent,
1: mm-hmm.
0: the guy is such a joy to watch. You should see him play. Really, for an 18-year-old boy, very, very, very mature. Anyway, who is your favorite French player so far in the tournament?
1: Mbappe.
0: Yeah. You know, I was corrected by a French person.
1: Oh, sorry.
0: He said that, you know, he said it's not Mbappe.
1: Then?
0: The M is supposed to be muted, so it's just Mbappe.
1: Mbappe.
0: Yeah, it's Mbappe.
1: Mbappe.
0: Mbappe. Not Mbappe. Mbappe. Mbappe. So it's Mbappe. So,
1: ooh,
0: yeah, apparently.
1: Sorry, sorry.
0: No. I was saying it wrong on myself too, because I was saying, he says, excuse me, brother, I think you are saying it incorrectly. It's not Mbappe. Mbappe. We don't call him that. We call him Mbappe. We call him Mbappe. So anyway, can you tell me? Let's take a bet. What do you think? Okay, we're both supporting the same team, right?
1: Yeah.
0: So how many goals do you think is France going to score?
1: I think 2-1 is solid.
0: 2, okay.
1: It's a goal. You know, I'm just looking forward to the intense game.
0: Yeah.
1: You know, because these are really two strong teams. They have really good lineup.
0: Yeah.
1: So I'm just looking forward to the game.
0: Of course. Imagine if the game went to penalty shootouts, huh?
1: Ooh.
0: Oh, wow. It'll be intense. This is another. You know when Mexico were playing against England, I said this is a final before the final. This one is another final before the final.
1: Yes.
0: It's going to be great. You make sure you stay up and you watch it, okay?
1: I'll do my best.
0: Okay, Putri, have a good night, huh?
1: All right,
0: take
1: you
0: care.
1: Too.
0: Bye-bye.
1: Bye. Hey, buddy.
2: 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Online. Tracks available.

It's Impossible, Julio Iglesias. Night Fusion with Anil on the mic on the home stretch. Starting off with tennis, yeah. Jannik Sinner, the Italian, successfully defended his Wimbledon title. It defeated Roland Garros champion Alexander Zverev. It was a four-set match on center court. Zverev took the opening set in a tie break, but then Sinner was so relentless, you know, he was giving this baseline pressure to Zverev. And the turning point came in the third set. Sinner now secured this historic back-to-back title with a final scoreline of 6-7, 7-6, 6-3, 6-4. And it marks the 24-year-old's fifth Grand Slam crown at Wimbledon and his sixth title of the remarkable season. Fantastic. Jannik Sinner. Ribbons in the Sky. That's Stevie Wonder on Tracks FM.

we should celebrate our diversity in the holy texts, the Quran and other holy texts. It's always about people are created quite diverse and just expected to come together in harmony and further develop human civilization. We are a multiracial, multilingual, multireligious, multicultural nation. And to go forward, we have to accept that reality. And once we accept that reality, that mindset celebrates the multicultural norms. And then we can go forward as an agenda, as an objective in the educational system.

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Is it Kenny Loggins? Night Fusion, home stretch of the show with Anil on the mic. From tennis, we now go to the octagon. Yeah, mixed martial arts. Conor McGregor had this long-awaited return to the octagon. And sadly, his stint in the octagon didn't last very long. It ended in disaster. This guy is actually a two-weight world champion. Absolute joy to see him fight inside the octagon. In his prime. But honestly, in my opinion, I don't think he's anymore or nowhere close to being his prime. You know, ever since he had this scary leg-breaking incident in the octagon. And funny enough, that's exactly how he lost yesterday as well. He suffered a severe knee injury just over a minute into the opening round against his opponent, Max Holloway, forcing it into a stoppage. McGregor was competing for the first time, yeah, in 5 years after breaking his leg. He landed very awkwardly after this opening flying kick. Holloway, he claimed the victory, and after the match, he expressed his openness and his desire as well to schedule a rematch once Conor McGregor recovers. The Irishman, the old Irishman, I think, yeah. I think he should stay away and find something else to do. MMA, I mean, yeah, because not because he doesn't have it in him anymore. He no longer has it in him. No, I'm not saying that. But it's just that he's very injury prone, especially in his legs. So it's either he knows and he learns how to bring the game, bring the fight to the ground and learn and up his jiu-jitsu game, his strike, his ground game. Yeah, learn a couple of grappling moves, some submissions, and, you know, learn how to bring his opponent down flat on the ground instead of trying to strike. I think it might extend his longevity. Anyway, the injury marks another setback in his career, which is already derailed. You know, he's been having a string of legal issues plus also a civil court liability ruling. So that's the fate of Conor McGregor as of now. But in the world of sports, we've seen many comeback stories. Yeah, who knows? This guy may just come back. Sail on, Conor McGregor.

Q-Town, Gregory Abbott. Night Fusion on Trax FM. It's Anil on the mic with you. The World Cup, the greatest ever sports show on earth, is almost coming to an end. We got the semi-finals and also the finals. And so after that, football fans will never be short of any entertainment for them to catch football. The English Premier League fixture, the upcoming season, 2026-2027, the date has already been announced of the first match, Friday, 21st of August. Yeah, that's when the Premiership will be kicking off with the first match between Arsenal and Coventry City. So yeah, book your dates, yeah. After the World Cup is over, everyone will take a break, and then after that, all of the players are back in action again.

left me just when I needed you the most. I'm not leaving you when you need me the most. I think, yeah, you guys are already getting ready to get into bed. What happened to all of you? What happened? No one has reached out to me either on WhatsApp or no one has called me as well today. I hope you guys are okay, my regular friends who call me up. And also my regular friends who send me text messages. I hope you guys are okay. Maybe you guys just had a very eventful weekend, unlike me. A very uneventful weekend. So that's why you guys are tired and heading back to bed. Anyway, sleep well, rest well. Tomorrow's a brand new day. You need to have a lot of energy for that. I'll be back again on Tuesday, Wednesday, Thursday. I'll be back on Thursday to talk to all of you. Until then, you guys have...

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0: With everyone always in a hurry in Malaysia, road rage is bound to happen and can escalate to road bully cases. So if you encounter a road bully employing any of these tactics on you, here are some tips. Stay calm and avoid eye contact with the road bully. Don't let them provoke you. Always keep your distance when confronted by a road bully. It's better to drive according to the speed limit and steer away to allow the road bully to pass. When things get out of control, phone the authorities at 999. If you have a dash cam, that's great. It's solid evidence. If you don't, consider getting one. Remember, the best defense is a good offense. Remain calm and keep your cool to avoid escalating the situation.
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0: Hey, Els. Which country are you supporting this World Cup, huh?
1: Wow! What do you mean? Since when were you interested in World Cup, man?
0: I mean, I wouldn't say I'm interested lah. But you know, I want to watch it, you know, for the cute guys.
1: Hey, Anna, you and me same, man.
0: No way. You're watching for the cute guys too?
2: Guys, what is going on here? The two of you only watching the World Cup for cute guys?
0: Yes. 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
1: Good morning, Malaysia. You're hanging out with me, Double D, Rise and Shine. Wakey, wakey, Mr. Alex. It's 9 minutes past six on a beautiful Tuesday morning. Weather, my drive to work was nice, splendid. No issues with the weather. Everything was good. Roads were clear. Everyone's, I don't know, for some odd reason, when it comes to early in the morning, people assume that there are not many cars on the roads, and if it's your, even though it's the regular route that you take to work, and there are one too many traffic lights, my dear friend, there's no reason for you to be impatient. I see tons of people beating the traffic light. In fact, someone had the audacity to honk at me to beat the light because I was just waiting at the light. I said, yo, you know what? You want to go, you go around me. I'm not beating any traffic light. So if it's the regular traffic light that you always take every day, my dear friends, it's not worth the risk, okay? If it's red, you stop. Green, then you go. Alrighty? Otherwise, how are we doing today? No World Cup. Did you have a good night's sleep? Planning for breakfast, perhaps? This time tomorrow, things won't be the same because it's going to be the match between Spain and France. Yes, four more matches and then we're done. We can pack up the World Cup fever and just shelf it somewhere for the next 4 years or so. But in the meantime, you're stuck with me for the next 4 hours. You want to say hi, you can. I've got my WhatsApp hotline number 011. My WhatsApp hotline, personal, no. 011-6279-9030. Hit me up, say hi, wish me good morning. Tell me once for breakfast. Yeah, that'll be nice. Because I haven't had any yet. Today I plan after work, have a nice, hearty breakfast, chill out for an hour, and then crash out. Maxwell, Luxury Coco Cure. Good morning, Malaysia.

0: Hey, Els. Which country are you supporting this World Cup,
1: Wow! What do you mean? Since when were you interested in World Cup, man?
0: I mean, I wouldn't say I'm interested lah. But you know, I want to watch it, you know, for the cute guys.
1: Hey, Anna, you and me same, man.
0: No way. You're watching for the cute guys too?
2: Guys, what is going on here? The two of you only watching the World Cup for cute guys?
0: Yes.
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0: You heard that, Els? Time to check out cute guys. Let's go!
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0: 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This is me, Double D. Hello, hi. Let's do this, folks.
1: It's the Trax Morning Show. Here's what's making headlines.
0: While you and I were asleep, or yesterday, just after work, just had decided to have dinner and like, okay, let's rest up. Don't know what's going on in the world, Malaysia especially. Well, as I made last, if you didn't know, Singapore's premier is here in Malaysia for a 3-day visit. And Singapore is not merely one of

Sultan Ibrahim, our king, Yang di-Pertuan Agong, mentioned because he is here on his invitation for a 3-day visit to strengthen ties. So that's some nice news on a Tuesday morning. And then yesterday, if you missed out, there was the global energy crisis briefing that took place about 4:50 p.m. yesterday. And Malaysia's petrol supply is stable despite renewed U.S.-Iran conflict, says economy minister. So our petroleum supply remains stable despite what's going on there, with even that triggered an over 5% increase in the Brent crude oil price last week. So no need to worry about that part. And in some other news, they also mentioned about food supply. So Malaysia's rice supply is stable despite what's going on there as well. The country's staple food supply remains sufficient and stable. So there's no need to worry because of this geopolitical tension and weather conditions. There's no need.

unchanged. Please do take note. You know, anyone increasing their prices, just lodge a complaint, all right? And Indonesia continues talks with Malaysia and Singapore on proposed rice export. Okay. Including negotiations over pricing and other commercial terms, and the readiness to receive an Indonesian delegation while maintaining communication to expedite negotiation with both countries with regards to this matter. Proposed rice export. All right, and then this one caught my attention, la. First time reading this, but I hope you can hear me out. For those of you living in this area and uses this highway on a daily basis, air crash drill at Denai Alam R&R on the 16th of July. Dash users advised to cooperate. So what is going on right now? A full-scale aircraft crash simulation exercise will take place at the Denai Alam R&R Damansara Shah Alam Elevated High Expressway Dash between 8 a.m. and 2 p.m. on Thursday, the 16th of July. Okay, this exercise is part of the National Air Disaster Preparedness Program 2026 themed Integrasi Perkasa Aspirasi Nusa, organized by the Malaysian Airports in collaboration with the National

agencies if such a thing is needed. Okay, so the Dash users and public are urged to cooperate during this exercise and counter emergency vehicles, smoke, aircraft, replica, sirens, things like that. Don't panic. All right? It's just a drill. And elsewhere, some good news here as well. Tua unveiled as the team and mascot for SEA Games Asia Para Games 2027. If you didn't know, we're playing host next year. So Tua's the mascot. Oh, that's the guy that's been floating around the website. I was like, what on earth was that? Yep. Hi, if you're just waking up, good morning, folks. It's a Tuesday. Rise and shine. CeeLo Green.

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1: And Messi! McAllister, Di Maria is the spare man! Angel Di Maria! Glorious goal!
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0: ALS. Which country are you supporting this World Cup,
1: Wow! What do you mean? Since when were you interested in World Cup, man?
0: I mean, I wouldn't say I'm interested lah. But you know, I want to watch it, you know, for the cute guys.
1: Hey, Anna, you and me same, man.
0: No way. You're watching for the cute guys too?
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0: You heard that, Alf? Time to check out cute guys. Let's go.
1: Let's go.
3: 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I know people say, like, hey, well, what happened to the Argentina match over the weekend? Like, what happened? It was not showing. 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We've got TV 1, TV 2, and many other channels. So we'll advise you to just shift through all the channels. If you can't seem to find the stream on the main primary channels, it is OK. It is still there. Anyways, today happens to be the happiest day of the year. You want to know why? Because this one doctor from the UK, his name is Dr. Cliff Arnold, he calculated this. He decided that the 14th of July is the cheeriest day of the year by using a simple formula that includes good weather and extra daylight hours enjoyed today. Maybe in the UK and recent beginnings of school summer holidays, not here in Malaysia, but for other reasons, as given, the happiest day design was actually June 20th. And if you just want to be happy, you can at all times. And today is also Shark Awareness Day. No wonder there's a whole lot of Shark Week programs on the Discovery Channel to point out these magnificent creatures are more threatened by people than people are by the sharks. Okay? And demand for shark fin soup and shark tooth mandolins. Oh, wow. People do that? They take shark tooth to make some ornaments combined to make sharks endangered with million killed each year. All right? So Shark Week begins on the 26th of July. And today is Shark Awareness Day. Okay. I don't know how to feel about this, but yeah. I think the ones that they sell in the market are not the great white and so some endangered sharks, right? It's just like little baby normal sharks. I think so. I've seen them in the market.

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man, this is exactly what my friend Sean just sent me a voice note. You know, the happiest day would be when if Spain wins the World Cup and Manchester United wins the title next season. Nothing's going to stop them now, apparently. And he also added, like, you know what, Diddy, not only the girls watch and look out for handsome guys on the pitch, we guys look for pretty girls from the stands. I said this is very true. You know, all credit goes to the cameraman, like, you know, when there's a ball out of play or some VAR, don't know what's going on, and then the camera pans. Nobody credits the camera guys, okay? It's a lot of work. And talking about cameras, the whole controversy about the spider cam and the ball hitting, and then it just deflected. I don't know. Apparently the chip and all the news has been going around, the chip did not detect any form of contact. And then they say, well, maybe the ball was too high and it could not detect. There's some loss of frequency or connection whatsoever. Bluetooth connected. I don't know, lah. Things like that. Or maybe, please connect device. That would be so strange, right? Maybe that's what they should have done. If the ball going to be out of play and lost connection on the screen, instead of a VAR review or possible penalty, just show ball not connected, things like that. Anyways, we're going to check the weather when we come back. But in the meantime, because of the heat wave has become more common, some cities in China are trying a different way to cool their buildings down. I will come back and tell you how. But first,

0: 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Weather update.
1: And we've got the lovely Shamin from the Malaysian Met Department. Hello, good morning, Shamin.
2: Good morning.
1: How are you?
2: I'm good. How are you?
1: I'm doing okay myself, but how is the weather looking like for today?
2: Okay, good morning, everyone. Rain and thunderstorm are currently observed over a few states in Peninsular Malaysia, particularly in Perlis, Kedah and along the coastal areas of Penang, Perak and Selangor. Rain is also spotted at Labuan. This rainy weather may taper off by late morning. Meanwhile, the weather is looking bright and fair across most states, including all divisions in Sabah and Sarawak this morning. However, moving into the afternoon forecast, isolated rain and thunderstorm are expected in all states of the peninsula except in Putrajaya. Over in Sarawak, rain is forecast mainly over the central and northern parts of the state, while in Sabah, wet weather is expected in all divisions. Please keep your umbrella handy if you are going out. That's all for the weather updates. 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
1: 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Up next, we've got the news at 7.

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Good morning. Salam Malaysia Madani. Ilham Irfan with Prime at 7 a.m. Here are the headlines. World oil prices surge on worsening U.S.-Iran conflict. And Malaysia's petroleum supply remains stable.

0: post on his Truth social site, Trump declared the U.S. would be known as the Garden of the Hormuz Strait and be reimbursed for any and all costs necessary to do the job of providing safety and security of the strait. Iranian Foreign Minister Abbas Araghchi immediately mocked Trump's threat to impose swingeing fees, saying Tehran would charge a lower rate. The competing claims over the strait came as the two sides traded attacks of a scale unseen since an April ceasefire came into effect. The U.S. military said it had dozens of targets, while Iran's Revolutionary Guards announced new strikes in response on Bahrain, Jordan, Kuwait and Oman. Meanwhile, world oil prices surged as a fresh flare-up between the United States and Iran rattled investors. Oil prices shot up more than 9% as Brent North Sea Crude was up 9.6% at $83.30 a barrel. West Texas Intermediate was up 9.4% at $78.14 a barrel. Here in Malaysia, Economy Minister Akmal Nasrullah Mohamad Nasir said the nation's petroleum supply remains stable and sufficient to meet domestic demand until this December. He said this assurance is supported by efforts to diversify import sources, optimize domestic fuel production and strengthen long-term supply agreements.
1: Kerajaan akan kekal berwaspada terhadap perkembangan semasa, memandangkan pasaran global masih berdepan kekangan fizikal serta penyusutan inventory minyak yang berterusan.
0: The economy minister also said the country's staple food supply is currently stable and sufficient. He added the rice buffer stock is capable of meeting domestic demand for a period of 6 months. Akmal Nasrullah said the government has also assured the price of local white rice will remain unchanged with no price hikes. He stressed the government remain committed to ensuring basic supplies are not disrupted and that the people are not burdened by unreasonable price increases.
1: Pada masa yang sama, kerajaan juga memahami tekanan yang ditanggung oleh pesawah akibat perubahan cuaca dan juga peningkatan kos pengeluaran. 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
0: Akmal Nasrullah Mohamad Nasir. In related developments, the Dewan Rakyat yesterday passed the Control of Paddy and Rice Amendment Bill 2026. The amendments are aimed at strengthening Malaysia's food security ecosystem while enhancing regulatory oversight of the rice industry. Among the key amendments include raising the general penalty to a fine of up to 250,000 ringgit for individuals, while companies and corporate bodies may be fined up to 1 million ringgit. Winding up the debate, Deputy Minister of Agriculture and Food Security Dato Chan Fung Hin said the higher penalties were necessary as the existing fines had never been reviewed since the Act was introduced in 1994.
2: Kadar denda yang dikenakan pada ketika ini didapati amalan rendah dan tidak menggerunkan pihak-pihak yang tidak bertanggungjawab. 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
0: Dato' Chan Fung Hin. Elsewhere, European donors had put some $1 billion on the table to help initial recovery efforts in war-torn Gaza. EU Commissioner for the Mediterranean, Dubravka Šuica, announced the headline figure at the start of donor meeting in Brussels. The funds, which officials said include money already pledged to help Gaza, would be used to clear debris left from Israel's devastating military offensive and rebuild basic services such as water and sanitation. Andy Burnham took another significant step towards becoming Britain's next Prime Minister, netting additional Labour MPs nominations to give him an unassailable lead in the ruling party's leadership contest. The veteran politician, who has served as Greater Manchester Mayor for nearly a decade, is the only Labour Member of Parliament to publicly declare themselves a candidate to replace outgoing Prime Minister Keir Starmer. Burnham is now all but certain to become Labour's next leader later this week,

0: country's new prime minister next week after the party confirmed the latest votes in what has become a coronation. The twin earthquakes that struck Venezuela on June 24th left 68 people dead. Three buildings collapsed and dozens more uninhabitable in the municipality of Chaco, considered the ground zero of the disaster. Gustavo Duque, mayor of Chaco municipality, said 26 people and 5 pets were rescued alive. The official death toll rose to nearly 4,500 on Sunday, as the government reported more than 19,500 people were now living in camps due to the destruction. And we'll be back after this short message.
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0: Welcome back. The World Cup held its breath on the eve of the first semi-final that pitches France's fearsome attack against a technicality-gifted Spain team. France have reached the past two World Cup finals, winning in 2018 in Russia and losing to Argentina 4 years ago in Qatar in an epic final despite a hat-trick from Kylian Mbappe. They are aiming to win the World Cup for a third time, while Spain, despite their rich footballing tradition, have lifted the famous trophy just once in South Africa in 2010. Many observers believe this year's Spain squad has the quality to win the tournament, but first they need to find a way to stop France's star-studded frontline led by Mbappe. In Lamine Yamal, who turned 19 on Monday, Spain have the player who will likely succeed Lionel Messi and the far younger Mbappe as football's next superstar. Meanwhile, preparations were nearing completion at Dallas Stadium ahead of Wednesday's clash between France and Spain, with the venue undergoing final touches to ensure it is in top condition for the highly anticipated match. Head of event production, FIFA World Cup 2026, Lance Brass, said the natural grass pitch, cultivated under UV lights using an advanced growth system, was being meticulously watered and mowed to perfection in time for kickoff.
2: What we're doing here is hosting the biggest football tournament in the world. These are the best players in the world, so we want to provide the best surfaces for them. So, like I say, there's a lot of work, there's a lot of research goes into making sure that we can do that. It's not just about having green grass. You know, we have to make sure that these pitches play the way that these elite level players are used to, which is obviously where years of research and hard work has gone into.
0: Workers were also prepping team locker rooms, which have been outfitted with each side's colours and exercise equipment for the players. Elsewhere, around 90,000 people welcomed back Norway's players to Oslo after they returned home from making a historic run to the World Cup quarterfinals. The crowd packed the square in front of the Royal Palace in Norway's capital city as the squad arrived around and performed the now famous Viking Row. Håkon, Crown Prince of Norway, the heir apparent to the country of 5.6 million throne, led the celebration with a drum. Erling Haaland's side were knocked out of the tournament on Saturday after losing 2-1 to England in extra time in the last 8 in Miami, their best result in the competition. And now a recap of the headlines. World oil prices surge on worsening US-Iran conflict, and Malaysia's petroleum supply remains stable.

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4: On this day in 2008, the Sultan Ahmad Shah Broadcasting Complex was officially inaugurated by Kebawah Duli Yang Maha Mulia Sultan Haji Ahmad Shah Al-Musta'in Billah Ibni Almarhum Sultan Abu Bakari Ayatuddin Al-Mu'azzam Shah, the Sultan of Pahang in Kuantan Pahang. Construction of the broadcasting complex began on 6 February 2003 at a cost of approximately 50 million ringgit. The complex was equipped with a range of modern broadcasting facilities, including the Pahang FM radio studio, an audio recording studio, an audio editing studio, a TV news studio, a multi-purpose studio, an open-air amphitheater, and a new auditorium.
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0: Costa. 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
1: 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So don't miss it!

go, Galani After Hours. This is Tracks of M's morning show. Good morning, Malaysia. Rise and shine. 22 minutes past 7. Kids, parents, have you dropped them off at school already? If you haven't, still got time. Really, still got time. 7:45. Anyways, as I mentioned earlier, right, because of the heat wave and temperatures rising, some cities in China are trying a different way to cool apartment buildings. So, in Yuncheng, I hope I got the name right, the rooftop misting system spray. Okay? How does this work? A fine mist of water into hot air. Wait a minute. What am I reading here? Look, there's a video here. I'm going to watch this video real soon. But from the rooftop, this misting system sprays a fine mist of water into the hot air using evaporative cooling, the same principle that helps sweat cool the body. And officials say the system can lower the temperatures around the building by as much as 8 degrees Celsius on a very hot day. And the videos of this rooftop rain has gone viral, with many people wondering why it isn't used elsewhere.

much is it going to actually cool the building down inside? We don't know, but I'm going to go watch the video of how this new rooftop misting system actually works. You see mist, people get excited. Okay, let's all go out there and have fun. Instead of cooling the building, they want to cool themselves with the mist.

0: Hey, Els. Which country are you supporting this World Cup, huh?
1: Wow! What do you mean? Since when were you interested in World Cup, man?
0: I mean, I wouldn't say I'm interested lah. But you know, I want to watch it, you know, for the cute guys.
1: Hey, Anna, you and me same, man.
0: No way. You're watching for the cute guys too?
2: Guys, what is going on here? The two of you only watching the World Cup for cute guys?
0: Yes. Aww.
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0: You heard that, Els? Time to check out cute guys. Let's go.
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Trax Morning Show, hanging out with me, Double D. Hello, hi, good morning, folks. You know, I got some of my friends who actually heard me say in the chat the story about that little miss thing. I actually watched the video, all right? So you just imagine this. Right on top of a high-rise, a condominium block, maybe about 30 stories up. Right on top. You know those miss fans or the miss pipes that you've got? Okay, my friend said, our mamas here in Malaysia, we were the pioneers when it comes to this. We had that little miss thing going around, right? I'm sure you have probably experienced. I know one particular restaurant in PJ. Yep. The chicken rice shop somewhere there. They've got those. And then certain mama stalls do have those miss pipe fans and those miss lines installed. But here's the thing. The weather, if it's really hot, you're going to do something like that. And based on the science of how it's going to evaporate, wouldn't that increase the humidity around the building? All right, you supplying in more vapor and like, okay, I don't know how this is going to work, but apparently it does work. Maybe not here in Malaysia. You do something like that, panas. That's why we should always stay indoors as much as we can. All righty. You want to get in touch with me, Ken? My WhatsApp line is open. 011-6279-9030. Hit a brother up. Say hi, all right?

0: friend Salty sent us all a voice note regarding that whole, I don't know, I was just sharing a story about how this tech in China is being developed and they're doing some trial runs right now on a certain high rise. Now everybody's engrossed about this mist concept to cool the building down from the outside, but I believe the humidity is not going to work. But let's see what Salty has got to say.
1: Good morning, Double D. Kale Wanakam.
0: Kale Wanakam.
1: Okay. Miss Fan thing, huh? You're right. I actually wanted to call in and say, you know, I don't think it's the science behind that is, I mean, the science behind that is correct. What I'm saying is the theory that it brings down the temperature of the surroundings, not really. Hot day, moisture, it just equals humidity. And one thing that we need to reduce actually is reduce the humidity, not add to the humidity. So they need to find another way, different methods for different countries, I guess. Right, different strokes, different folks. So they have to try that. So yeah, that's my call on that, And also on the other side is all this water. Also, you are maybe wasting it because this water could be used for other purposes, right? And then you're just using it as a mist fan when it, in fact it's not actually doing its job to cool down the surroundings. But yeah, that's my take. Bye.
0: Okay, well, all this mist and water vapor that evaporates, where does it go? Does it go down? So in terms of wastage, maybe not. It'll just evaporate out and form another nice huge rain cloud and then the water comes down all over again. It's a cycle. I don't know, you know, it's definitely better than air conditioning and wasting electricity, unless you got a solar panel. That way, it might just work for you. Up next, we've got Tracks FM Straight Talk. Going to be checking in with my man, Ilham Irfan. But first, just Bewitch. Roller Coaster. That's how, there's a new roller coaster that was launched in the US. I will come back and share it with you. The last time I got on a roller coaster, my memory serves me right, would be the Triple Looper.

0: Yes, that roller coaster I mentioned, it was somewhere in Sunway. Yeah, a long, long, long, long, long time ago. And there's my man Salty. For those of us who missed out, who actually paid attention to what he was saying, I was completely distracted by the fact that he was using his indicator. He's parked and he's using his indicator. Bye la bagni. Well, putting all that aside, right now.
1: 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Market recap report.
0: It's time for Trax FM's Trade Talk. And from Wisman Barita, we got Ilham Irfan. Good morning, brother.
2: Yo, good morning, man.
0: How you doing, man?
2: I'm doing great. How are you?
0: I'm doing okay myself. Just taking a breather, a break from the World Cup tomorrow. That different story altogether, lah. Absolutely, man. So anyways, yesterday I actually brought on the live broadcast for the Global Energy Crisis briefing. And our Economy Minister, Akmal Nasrullah bin Mumanase, held a supply crisis briefing. And why don't you talk us through what actually happened for some of us who missed out what happened yesterday.
2: Sure. Well, among the points raised touched on proposal from the Malaysian Plastics Manufacturers Association. In fact, Akmal Nasrullah said the government has decided that the Investment, Trade and Industry Ministry and the Economy Ministry should examine them.
0: Seems like they're serious about taking this view on challenges faced by the plastic industry. Following what's happening around the world, the global supply chain pressure and rising raw material, right?
2: Yeah, that's right. So this is because the plastics industry is supporting industry for many sectors. So in 2025, its sales value amounted to 62.69 billion ringgit compared to 64.78 billion ringgit in 2024.
0: And what about our country's economic growth momentum? What's that? That matter raised in yesterday's briefing?
2: Yes, it did.
0: I think it did, yeah.
2: Yeah, it is. So touching on this, Akmal Nasrullah said the government is confident the country's economic growth momentum can be maintained and the growth target of 4.0 to 5.0% can be achieved for this year based on current performance. Economic indicators for the first half of this year showed the country's fundamentals remained strong and resilient.
0: Thank you very much, my man. Thank you for bringing us up to speed. And before the share market opens today, a quick recap of what happened yesterday.
2: Certainly. Okay, let's start with stocks. Bursa Malaysia ended higher yesterday as gains in plantation and commodity-related counters offset the cautious regional sentiment. FIPN, the FBNKCI, rose 6.95 points. Or 0.41% to 1,698.44 from Friday's close of 1,691.49. While the broader market losers led gainers 653 to 440, while 533 counters were unchanged, 1,088 untraded and 33 suspended. Turnover improved to 3.09 billion units valued at 2.23 billion ringgit from 2.85 billion units valued at 2.25 billion ringgit on Friday. On the currency market, the ringgit ended higher on Monday against major and regional currencies, including the US dollar, amid continued geopolitical uncertainties in West Asia. FIP at 6 p.m., the local currency edged up to 4.0680 to 0730 versus the greenback from 4.0695 to 0745 at last Friday's close. Now turning to commodities, the physical price of gold as at 5 p.m. yesterday stood at 515 ringgit 92 cent per gram, down 1 ringgit 92 cent from 517 ringgit 84 cent at 5 p.m. last Friday. Now, meanwhile, oil prices jumped after another flare-up between the United States and Iran that threatened their already fragile truce. West Texas Intermediate was up 3.5% at $73.93 a barrel. Brent North Sea Crude was up 3.6% at $78.71 a barrel. And at 4 p.m. Monday, crude palm oil delivery prices traded between 4,470 ringgit per ton and 4,480 ringgit per ton. And that's what I saw yesterday's market recap. And we'll turn to Trax Money Show with WD.
0: Yeah, don't worry, bro. Don't worry. I'm right here. I'm not running away, man. So, tomorrow, are you going to be reading the news, bro?
2: Yes, on afternoon.
0: Afternoon. Okay, I thought you were going to be doing the morning because tomorrow, this time tomorrow, the match would have been over. And we all get to talk about
2: France and Spain.
0: Absolutely. What's your prediction, bro, before I let you go?
2: Ooh, it's going to be go all the way to penalty. Got to be 4-3.
0: Two?
2: to France.
0: Okay, la. France advances, huh?
2: Yeah.
0: Okay, la.

0: Costa. Di Maria is the spare man. Angel Di Maria! Glorious goal!
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0: 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Traffic update.
1: Good morning. You're just joining us. My name is Double D, and on the phone lines, I've got Haikal from Lembaga Laboraya Malaysia, LLM Traffic Management Centre. Good morning, bro.
2: Yeah, good morning, Double D.
1: Auto besok. Besok is me also, bro. Right, okay, right. What's the traffic looking like, man? Haikal, go for it.
2: All right. Assalamualaikum and very good morning to all Track FM listeners. It is peak hour and we have our overall looks at the third roads for you. As expected, traffic is looking very busy across major toll highways this morning due to the heavy rush hour volume. Let's start with the northern region. Traffic is slow moving on the Plus Highway from Sungai Dua heading towards Perai. If you are taking the Pinang Bridge, do expect delays from Perai heading towards the island-bound slip road. Moving into the Klang Valley, starting with the major expressway. On Plus Highway, it is slow crawl from the Sungai Besi toll into the city centre and also from Sungai Buloh Hospital heading towards Bukit Lanjan. And KVA traffic is building up from Seti Alam to Shah Alam and from the Damansara toll plaza towards Kayu Ara. All the Elite Highway and for the Elite Highway, expect delays from Putrajaya heading to Putrahaid. As for the intra-city roads around the Klang Valley, Damansara Puchong Highway, we are seeing slow-moving traffic in several stretches.